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1: 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I'm with Potter, feeling expression.
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1: people
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1: say?
2: Sit back, relax, and prepare for your future while experiencing expressions.

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1: Yo, where you going?
2: I'll be back. I have somewhere to go. But I'll be back in like 30
1: Yo,
2: to an
1: like,
2: hour.
1: It's 9 a.m.
2: I know what time it is, but I'll be back.
1: I mean, why are you dressed up at 9 a.m. and where you going?
2: Why are you asking so many questions?
1: Because I want to know. You've been acting weird lately.
2: But it's okay. Just trust me. I'll be back.
1: I'm trying to trust you.

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guilty of clout, leaving a cloud of doubt of what women are all about. 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

Oh, my goodness. You know that. That's Joe Lake that sang with Lionel Hampton and a bunch of great band leaders back in the day in the 40s and 50s. Joe Lake. And when I first heard it, I thought it was a female, but it's not a female. Joe Lake is a guy, we think. We hope. Anyway, you know, it's time again. It's that time of year. I'm telling you, it's time for the Zoomix Annual Walk for Music. It's our biggest fundraiser, and it's coming up Sunday, July 12th. 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We're excited to kick off Eastie Week as well and celebrate the power of music. You know, this year is a super special year. You know why it's so special? It's special because we are celebrating our 35th anniversary. That's right, 35 years of Zoomix educations and training and teaching and my shows as well. Join us at 3 p.m. as we gather at the firehouse for live music. We got snacks and face painting. And then we walk together behind the band, behind the orchestra, through all the green spaces of Eastie. And we end it all at Pierce Park, where we'll be kicking off our summer concert series. That's right. Every Sunday throughout the summer at 5 p.m. is our Sunday summer concert series. We've been doing it for about 20 years, I think. Hasn't it been, Paula? About 20 years, something like that for these concerts. Don't miss them. I'm telling you. Don't meet me there, beat me there. Don't be there or be square. Check it out. It's our summer concert series and our walk for music. 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You know where we're at, www.zumix.org, zoomix.org. And people, guess this. I have got one heck of a guest coming up on July 10th, so you got to be here. I'm telling you. Don't meet me there. Beat me there. On July 10th, I'm interviewing the incomparable Ryan Robinson. Ryan Robinson. He is a MIT professor at 24, 25 years old. And he's a NASA scientist. So, I mean, we're going to, you know, he specializes in quantum theory and black holes. And, oh, man, this young guy is amazing. So, please, take the time, tune in. That is July 10th, right here at High Noon, your shootout High Noon Expressions with Potter. Now, I get much more great music for you. Stick around. 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

0: and Samantha James closer to you, baby. On Expressions with Potter. That's so funky. It's not funky. It's funky. Funky. Expressions with Potter.
1: Hill Street Soul. Go, Hillary. 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

0: Oh my goodness, it's thumping up in here. Hoo-hoo. Oh my goodness gracious knows, we got the program director sitting right here having a good time. Cheryl Yvonne over there thumping as well. But this is 94.9 WZMR Zoomix Radio, LP East Boston. That's what you're listening to. We are powered by youth and broadcasting live. 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You can stream us. ZUMIX.org. Check it out, people. This year, I got some stuff coming at you. 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And you can catch all my past shows. You know, you can catch my interview with Dr. Ilyasha Shabazz, Malcolm X's daughter. You can catch my series, There Was a Smoker, The New Face of Faith, with Terry Richardson of the First Baptist Church in South Orange. I also had Pastor James W. Jackson from Fervent Prayer in Indianapolis, and Dr. Ray Hammond of Bethel AME Jamaica Plain here in Beantown. Now, I've also done, for Juneteenth, we had Ashante, Tashawn Little, and Counselor at Large, Nicole McLean. So you can hear those. But coming up, again, Ryan Robinson, the scientist, educator. Oh, man, he's smoking. You got to catch that show on July 10th. Then I've got coming up this year as well, the Massachusetts Secretary of Health and Human Services. That's right. Kiami's coming in. I also have author, educator, entrepreneur, James McLean is coming in August. I've got soon to be announced Bishop Julie Whitworth, the Bishop of the Massachusetts Episcopal Diocese. And of course, also this year, Captain Emmanuel Villegas. And he is the captain and director of the Salvation Army. Also a minister. Also, he is the chairperson for the Lynn Human Rights Commission. So there's a bunch of stuff coming up. Just tune in right here, your favorite place of mine. Again, go to Mixcloud.com and you get all my shows for the past 17 years. The screw-ups, the misses up, the mispronunciations. It's all there. You know how live radio is. Anything can happen. Guess what else is going to happen? Woo-hoo, we got a big one coming up at the end of August. Live on the air, a live jazz concert and a wedding. So stick around for that. That's August 28th. Yeah, I wonder who's getting married. Somebody's getting married on air live. Somebody. I know somebody somewhere going to get married. We going to get married up in here, huh? Here come the judge. Oh, these are expressions. And I'm Potter.
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0: There is no one on the street but me, little baby. 5 o'clock in the morning. 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All right, we home now. And I am evil, tired, and lonely. 'Cause you're not where you are happy.

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1: Death Row Records and Big Snoop Dogg. This is a Death Row summer. And we're about to get off into this October London featuring LaToya Williams. Yes. Something to ride to. Mulholland Drive. Yes.

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piece this is. Ricardo Silvera. And this is Francesa, which means the French woman in Portuguese. What a great piece that was. 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Don't forget, also, if you want to hear any of my old or past shows or interviews, take the time and go to MixCloud, that's MIXCloud.com/Tim-Potter. You can catch all my old shows and any upcoming stuff that's coming out. That's for sure. Don't forget, right here on July 10th, what a show I got coming for you. Ryan Robinson, the scientist, the entrepreneur, the educator, he's all over the place, man. He's a NASA scientist from MIT. He's going to be right here sharing with you quantum physics. And I hope that I've done enough research that I can talk about it legitimately for a half hour. That was, who was that? Howard Cosell said, you're a good research journalist if you can sit down with any professional and discuss their subject intelligently for 30 minutes. Hopefully I'll be able to do that. But now I'm going to return you to the reality of your life. I'm going to conclude this magical musical expression session. I truly hope this small taste of bliss that I bring you each and every week will carry you safely until the next time we meet. Please remember, it's so very important, our service to mankind is the rent that we pay for our room here on Earth. That's a true statement. It pays for our room here on this big blue ball. Pay your tab back, I promise. It will profit you just as much as it does others. In the meantime, have a great weekend. Do me a favor and love somebody sometime. Check me out soon. I love you all. Taking you out with the whispers. This is Classic Up on Soul Train. It has been my pleasure. Thank you for tuning in. Love you all. Peace.

0: wanna see a nigga backwards, don't you? Hey dad, how come we don't rap our protein? Smash these vocals and do a performance. But we in a van and he in a tour bus. You don't want my autograph, you the liar. No, I'm swell.
1: Oh, I thought you were conniving.
0: What the hell is wrong with that dressing room? Cause I should look smaller than a decimal. See, I know how to rap. It's simple, but all I did was read a Russell Simmons book. So I'm more intact, trying to get on the map, doing jumping jacks while getting whipped on my back.
2: Look at them little punks, I ain't thinking he the shit.
1: Yeah, I know, man. By himself taking on a flip.
2: Hey, I thought we had an interview with DJ Clue.
3: No, I had an interview, not you two.
2: You gonna be late for sound check.
1: I ain't going to sound check.
2: My mic is screwed
1: up. He's always sound best. You know what, man? I'm gonna say something.
2: Hey, yo, L.
4: You got something to say?
1: Man, no.
2: I thought you was about to tell him off, man. What's up?
1: Man, I'm gonna tell him what I feel like, man. Shut up. You ain't even back me up. We supposed to be cool.
2: Man, I'm about to talk right after you.
1: Oh, man.

0: sick of his crew. Time for me to go solo and make some loot. I told you I made the beats, wrote all the raps to a kind artist. Slip me some Lose Yourself video, I was in the back. Superman video, I was in the back. For the media, I got some suggestions. Marshall, ask us some questions like, who would be 12? How we get started?
1: But what about Eminem?
0: Beat, are you retarded? 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Get

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Very good evening, ladies and gentlemen, and we welcome you to the Village Gate. Now, we present to you a great gentleman of Latin Americana, and it's our contention that the first rhythms came from Africa. In Mr. Santa Maria, we have the pure Afro sound, the feeling, the rhythm, and the swinging feel. And especially live here at the Village Gate, with audience participation, we feel that the musician is even more inspired. And so, ladies and gentlemen, you become part of the scene. And so it's our honor to bring to you Mongo Santa Maria and his band.

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I know you are the

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3: I blame parents, except he hasn't got 'em.
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1: He's got friends on the other side.
0: The cards, the cards, the cards will tell. The past, the present, and the future as well. The cards, the cards. 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
2: Oh.
0: The sweet caress of twilight. 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
1: Hello, guys. 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
1: With your hosts, it is Alex, aka DJ Zanny.
7: Sebastian, also El Jueguito.
6: And Lena, aka Dr. Dub.
1: And of course, this week we're here with our very special guest. Let's give a big round of applause for
8: Miss Abby. You guys can call me Eva, though.
1: So, yes, we're here with our special guest, Miss Abby. So, you know, usually we do our intros, but we're just going to let Miss Abby, would you like to introduce yourself? Like, you know, just some things you want to let the audience know?
8: Yeah. My name is Eva. I am actually Alex's medical interventions teacher. I'm really excited to be here. I'm from Texas, and...
1: Go Eagles.
8: Go Longhorns, actually.
1: I'm just kidding, but yeah.
7: Fortunately, Eli isn't here with us. He did send a message saying he had academic pressures with him. So, yeah, today he just couldn't come.
1: R.I.P. You know, we're all in academic pressures. Miss Abby knows where an eye is right now.
8: Happens to the best of us.
7: Yes, he goes to a really good school.
6: Shout out to Eli if you're listening.
1: Shout out, Biggie. So we'll start off a little conclusion question here. Conclusion question. Thinking too much on Spanish. Introduction question, guys. All right. Oh, wow. That was the question we got last week. My luck. All right. This is a good one because I know Miss Abby be reading. What is your all-time favorite book or movie, and what makes it so special to you? Would anyone like to start?
8: I'm more than happy to start because my favorite book and movie actually coincide. I am a huge Jurassic Park fan.
1: We all know the novel was better than the movie, though, right? The novel is better than
8: Oh, absolutely, absolutely. Oh. Michael Crichton did an amazing job with
1: that's
8: Jurassic
1: my that's
8: Park.
1: My second
8: read that when I was 10 years old.
1: Really?
8: And
1: traumatized you?
8: No, it completely like changed like my personality for the rest
1: of
8: my life.
1: Will we ever forget the Dennis Nedry chapter?
8: Yes.
3: Such a good chapter.
6: Wait, how did it change your life?
8: I became such a big like dinosaur and shark nerd after that, because then after that, that led me to reading Jaws at 10 years old, and I just became, like, such a huge nerd after that. Like, I was already kind of a nerd with Percy Jackson and everything, but then after I read my first Michael Crichton book, I went into this whole sci-fi phase, and I literally never changed from that.
6: Wow.
1: Which way do we want to pass, to the left or the right?
8: We'll go to the right.
6: Okay, this is such a hard question to answer, so I kind of cheat, and I'm going to cheat again. I'm going to say favorite book I read recently. I just finished reading this book called The Roundhouse by Louise Erdrich. I don't know if you guys have heard of it. It takes place on a reservation, like somewhere in the West, I think in North Dakota. She's an indigenous writer. And it's like, it's an amazing book because it's both funny and also like really sad, and speaks about like colonialism and like, you know, like the genocide of indigenous people in the U.S. But it also is like so real and like is able to be funny at the same time, and it's just like it's a page turner. Highly recommend. Yeah,
8: I'll put on my to read list.
6: Yeah, The Roundhouse. Okay, I'm gonna pass it to Sebastian.
7: I watched this movie called Life is Beautiful.
1: Was that with the what's his name? Oh, he's Italian. I know his
7: name. It's an Italian movie. It's about the Holocaust.
1: I know his name. What's the guy? Roberto Benigni. That's his name.
7: I forget the character's name, but it's such a great movie. I watched it when I was in eighth grade. So last year. What I really like about that movie is like how there's basically this father who lives in Italy, and this is just before the Holocaust is about to happen. He owns a bunch of he owns a store. He has a kid. He's married to the love of his life when he was younger, and then officers that sent him to the concentration camps, they sent the wife, him, and his kid. The kid had no idea what was going on. He just thought it was some prank, like a little joke, because that's what his father told him, like a competition, I believe that's what he said. Like whoever was the most obedient in the concentration camps would get a prize. And the kid believed it the entire time. He basically had no fear the entire time. And the father would risk his life and his dignity just to have the kid happy. The kid eventually gets out because the Americans save him and his mother. But the dad unfortunately dies. And what I really like about that movie is because that's the first movie I've ever cried to. Because it was so sad. It was mad happy. It's like amazing.
1: You know the I know that the best line from Buongiorno Principetta.
7: Oh, that's a good line.
1: Yes,
7: yeah.
1: I love that guy. I will admit Jurassic Park is up there, but it has to be I don't know what it is about it. Star Wars, one of the best movie franchises of all time. Best movie though, the best one from each. The best one is easily Revenge of the Sith. Actually. Now I'll give it to Empire Strikes Back because I love Empire. I just love the originality of it, yeah. And also just to see James Earl Jones like fully embrace Vader, like after we did not see him like the first one, he was just kind of like a side character. It just is so good to see him like in his full like, and it has the best line. I mean, the most iconic line of the entire franchise. It's such a good film. And book, it has to be JP, the original JP. Not The Lost World is great, but that original JP book.
8: You know, I actually like The Lost World book more than Jurassic Park.
1: Do you like the movie more though?
8: No, absolutely not. I don't think the movie's that good.
1: Which one?
8: The Lost World. The Jurassic Park, amazing movie. Yeah. No notes. Steven Spielberg did an amazing job on it, even though it's not exactly like the book, which I usually am like.
1: That's the only thing. It is more like action. It's not that horror. Definitely great. But yeah, for y'all who didn't know, Jurassic Park was originally was more of a horror sci-fi than that action sci-fi that we all know.
6: Cool. I have to read it. I haven't read it.
1: You have to read
8: it. A lot of Jurassic Park fans are gunning for like a more like horror movie.
6: Cool.
8: We haven't gotten it yet.
1: I don't know who would make it though. Can anyone? Yeah. It's like it would be like trying to like remake like a perfect pizza. Like you can't. can you strike fire twice? You know.
8: Yeah.
6: Have you guys seen that dinosaur show on Netflix that just came out?
8: Oh my gosh, I've been meaning to watch the one with Morgan. Is it good?
6: It's pretty good. Yeah. I won't say much if you haven't seen it.
8: Okay, we'll talk about it. I've been saving it for like a night where I can just binge watch it.
6: Yeah, I binge watched it in one night.
1: But yeah. So Star Wars movie, specifically Empire Strikes Back, and then book, the original JP. Cool. And then we'll be back later, guys, with more questions. But for now, we're going to go listen to some music. First up, we got Robbery by Big Juice WRLD. And then we got Magnolia by Cardi. We'll see you guys soon, and we'll be back.
5: What? This is funny. I was like, ooh, and it's the strongest, boy.

0: it's every rock. Running from the cop. And that they up. You know what I'm saying?
1: Yo, yeah. Pierre, you want to come out here?
2: Hello, hello. We are back. What you just heard was Magnolia by Cardi and Robbery by Juice WRLD. So once again, we're back. If you just tuned in, this is Firehouse Wednesday. We're here with our guest, Miss Abby. No, not Firehouse. TLC. I'm so sorry.
3: Okay,
2: not
3: Firehouse. That was Wednesday. Like 2 years ago.
2: Yo, it still hits, all right? I was there.
4: It's not way back Wednesday.
2: It's not way back Wednesday. Anyway, no. So we're back with Miss Abby, and we're going to bring her questions, Simon, you know. So does anyone want to start? You know, anyone feel like starting?
3: I got a good question. Yeah. Alex, yeah. When you got, he kept saying that... He was your favorite student.
2: Oh,
3: so now I don't want to say that's true or false. It could be true, but I'm not gonna like want to prove that. But my question is, mm-hmm. was there ever a time that Alex like genuinely pissed you off so much?
2: Like, has there
3: was there ever a moment where like
2: it's okay, miss? I won't take offense. I'm a little.
5: I think actually there was. It wasn't, he's never pissed me off, but actually yesterday in class, so today's Wednesday, so on Monday, he was all like, oh, like, Italy's gonna beat Venezuela in baseball, like, oh, y'all are gonna lose, like, and you're gonna be so upset, and he was like hyping it up, and then on Tuesday, yesterday, he gets to class, and I'm like, oh, so who won? Because Venezuela won. And then all of a sudden, Alex acted like he didn't care. All of a sudden, he wanted to act like he didn't care about the game.
3: Oh my goodness,
5: and I was like, all right, real convenient.
4: This sounds familiar.
2: Lena, what team do you support?
5: And now who won the finals? Venezuela. So.
2: Okay. Don't worry. Beat a team of 25 people younger than Miss Abby herself. Wow, you guys all, by the way, major league guys beat a bunch of guys, beat Andrew Fisher and a bunch of Dante Norrie. Guys,
5: just trying to make it about age. Like, a few years doesn't really differentiate, especially in your 20s. Like, I have babies. A lot of friends who are like 27, they're like we're not that different.
2: But anyway, we had like no experience. Anyways, it's whatever. Yeah, congrats. Congrats to Miguel Cabrera. That's my goal. He deserved it. Miggy was deserving.
5: But
2: anyone
5: yeah.
2: else?
5: And he loves to trash talk the Astros, and I'm from Houston.
2: Oh, and
5: so that gets under my skin.
2: Oh, how could we forget about the infamous Trastros?
5: Mm.
2: Wait. Do you have a trash can in your house? When dinner's ready, you bang like for everyone to come. Like, dinner's ready. Like, you bang it 3 times. It means ready. Bang
5: You're
2: it
5: just mad we won. You're just mad we won.
2: Literally proven cheating scandal. My Red Sox never cheated before. We're innocent.
5: Well, I literally have a friend from Houston who wanted me to tell you, go Stros, and
2: you know what?
5: That they don't support the Red Sox.
2: Okay, go Stros.
5: So shout out to my friend Nick for that.
2: Yeah, don't worry.
5: All right, I don't even watch
4: I have a question. Okay, so Alex told me that you teach medical intervention.
5: Mm-hmm.
4: So what is that? And also, when I was in high school, I did not know that. You know, we didn't have classes like that. That seems like a cool elective type of class. Or like, yeah. I'm just curious to hear more about that. And also how you ended up teaching here.
5: Yeah.
4: And you're from Houston.
5: So I'll start from like how I started teaching here. So I'm originally from Houston. I went to school at the University of Texas at Austin. Go Longhorns.

0: really wanted to try out the Northeast. And it's very far from family and all that. But I'm like, I'm in my early 20s. Might as well try out, like, a new place. This is the time to branch out. Try the Northeast. Way too cold for me, by the way. Way too cold. Way too much snow. But so I ended up here, and I was originally gunning for to teach biology, but then they were like, hey, like, we have this elective, Principles of Biomedical Sciences, which was the first class that I had Alex in. And I was like, yeah, like, I know a lot about biomedical science. Like, I was gunning to be in healthcare for most of my life, so, and still am, but we'll get to that. And so I started this class. It was technically a freshman course. I had Alex because he transferred schools, so he was there as a sophomore.
1: Wasn't Kevin there too?
0: Kevin, yes.
1: Oh, yeah. It was two sophomores, not more.
0: I had more than just y'all two as sophomores, but besides the point. But right now I teach medical interventions because now they changed it from a pathway at our school to just like a one-off class for upperclassmen. Basically, medical interventions, we learn about the prevention, diagnosis, and treatment of different diseases. Like right now we're really focusing in on cancer in my class. They're learning about how cancer is caused, learning about how they diagnose cancer with like different like diagnostic imaging. Then we're learning about how to treat cancer, and they're learning about like the science behind that. It's just a really cool course because like it's also really important for the kids for like outside of school they learn like how to prevent cancer and about the genetics and everything. And next year I'm not teaching because I'm going back to school for sonography, so I'm going to be doing ultrasounds.
2: Nice.
0: Yeah, and I'm really excited about that.
2: That's awesome.
0: So yeah.
2: Very cool. Well,
1: let me think here. Kind of a good question. So if you were given, so considering that like you wanted a pre-med in science, what was it that made you want to do science, like when you were like a high school, like what stood out to you besides like, you know, all the others, like English or history, all the another language, like what was it about like science that was so like, this is for me?
0: I don't know. I was just always so drawn to science. What specifically drew me to healthcare was in sixth grade. Actually, I was in the library. I was in like the gifted and talented program. So we had to like pick a career to do a project on. And I was like, I don't know what the heck I wanted to do. Cause for the longest time, I wanted to write books. Like I wrote fan fiction and stuff as a kid. Like I was really into like writing and reading, but I was going through. And, like, I liked my science classes, like, they were fine. But I was going through books at the library trying to look for something to do my project on. And I come across a book on mono, the kissing disease of all things. And I started reading about it, and I was like, wait, this is kind of cool. And so I started reading more and more of those books. And I was like, yeah, I think I want to spend the rest of my life learning about this and, like, doing something with this. And I did a project, and I was like, oh, cool, neurosurgeon, that sounds cool. And then I obviously, like, as a 10-year-old, like, I didn't know much about other specialties yet. So I was really gunning for neurosurgeon, and then I eventually branched out and found out I really like anatomy, and so that's what brought me to sonography. So that's how I ended up, like, in science, was a picture book on the kissing disease.
2: Cool.
3: If you didn't do the career you did right now, what do you think you would do? Like,
0: outside of education and healthcare?
3: Yeah, what do you think you would want to do?
0: Good question. I guess I would go back to, like, the roots of, like, writing. I would have probably tried my hand at being an author. I wrote a lot when I was a kid. I would, like, write and scribble in journals. I had, like, Wattpad and stuff, and I would post on there, and they would get views. Like, I would get people reading my stories and whatnot. Like, it wasn't all fan fiction. I also had original stories on there, and I had a really great time with it. So I probably would have tried to be an author.
2: That's awesome.
0: Mm-hmm.
2: Cool. I'm curious what you like most about being a high school teacher, and also what parts are the most challenging?
0: My favorite part of being a high school teacher is my students. Like, I love my students. I probably wouldn't still be at my job if it weren't for how much I love my students. Teaching is really hard.
2: Yeah.
0: Definitely, like, classroom management is a hassle, but I have, like, my students, like Alex, that keep me coming back. especially

0: teaching older kids this year. Last year was a lot more of a hassle with freshmen. This year, my juniors and my seniors. Yeah, I'm looking at you.
1: Yeah,
0: I'm looking at you,
1: right
2: Sebastian. I went to your class, I would be the best student.
1: No, you
2: like,
1: no,
2: after,
1: sure.
2: After Alex. After Alex.
0: After Alex.
1: Behind Alex.
2: I would never do such a horrible thing. Trust me.
0: I'm just such a teacher that really emphasizes, like, connection with my students mm-hmm. and getting to know them, like, as human beings. And I'm not that much older than my kids, but it's still, like, such a large gap. Like, the 7 years that's between me and my students that I just love, like, getting to know them and what goes through the brains of teenagers these days.
3: Totally.
0: And it warms my heart to see, like, them opening up to me and me getting to help them, like, outside of school stuff. Like, I get to give them advice and help them, like, through the college process and stuff as well. I love it.
3: That's awesome.
0: Yeah, most difficult part is definitely classroom management.
3: Yeah.
0: Can get tough. You don't see that. You're, like, in my best class this year.
1: That is, I know.
0: But you saw it last year. He was in my worst class last year.
1: Really?
0: Fifth period?
1: Was it
0: I wanted to cry almost every day after fifth period.
2: Oh, no, yes. Alex.
1: It wasn't because of him.
0: It was because of the kids that he hung out with.
1: We don't say the names.
2: Oh, no.
0: We don't say names.
1: We'll say Eddie and Brock. Those guys. Those are the made-up students.
0: Yes.
1: We know
0: yes,
1: we're talking
0: I know
1: about
0: exactly
1: them.
0: Who you're talking about without what? Even having to say anything.
2: Is it okay if I ask, like, what happened?
0: They would just not listen to me. It was my first year.
2: Well, they were freshmen?
1: Yes,
0: they were freshmen, and it was my first year, and they knew it was my first year, and so they would really try to take advantage of that, and it was just really difficult to, like, get a wrangle on the class. They would talk so much.
3: Yeah.
0: It was...
1: And now she teaches, like, old men and women, like Alex, you know? All right. So, you know, coming from the big... Like Texas, you know,
0: mm-hmm.
1: where everything they say everything's bigger.
0: Everything is bigger in Texas.
1: What do you think is one part of like the Texan culture that is something that you brought over to Massachusetts?
0: That I brought over to Massachusetts.
1: Yeah.
0: Oh, every time like I leave my house, if I'm like dressing up with my friends, I love to make it known I'm from Texas. I'm always wearing like cowgirl boots or like my big Western belt, something from Texas. Also, like, the bracelets I always wear are from Texas. It's, like, a Texas jewelry brand. I'm always jingling around with my like, six bracelets that I always wear. Also say y'all a lot. You've noticed that.
1: Oh,
0: I say y'all, like, every 5 seconds.
1: Y'all. That's, like, the only Texas slang that she... You probably know more by like some crazy Texas slang we never heard.
0: I don't know. I don't.
1: What's like a crazy word that like only Texans would know? Like something like.
0: Honestly, I can't think of anything. I don't know. Like Texas slang, mostly I just say y'all, and like no one thinks like I have a Texas accent or anything. Grew up in the suburbs of Houston. It's not like
1: big Houston.
0: I mean, I did have a kid ask me if my family lives on a farm. So we ride horses to school every day.
1: That's something that dad would say in Texas. You know, Sonny, I used to ride horses. Rain or shine, Big Betsy here used to give me this.
0: I've never even ridden a horse before in my life.
1: Like a 2-year-old horse. Like he's like 35. Like the horse is 2 years old. Betsy was not there for you. But yeah. Yeah, anything, Sebastian?
2: Can I skip one? Can I go to Lena?
3: Sure.
2: I got a question right now.
3: Yeah, where are you going to go to grad school? Are you going to stick around the Northeast, or are you going to go back south? Or
0: That is TBD at the moment.
3: Okay.
0: I got into MCPHS here in Boston.
3: Mm.
0: I'm waiting to hear back from a school in Austin right now.
3: Okay.
0: So we'll see. I'll find that out in, like, April, May. But
1: so you're not going to go back to the big TU?
0: UT? UT doesn't have a sonography program where I definitely would have applied at UT. That
3: okay.
0: would have been dope.
3: I have a follow-up question, because you spent some time in Austin.
0: Mm-hmm.
3: I've been to Austin, and I've also been to Houston. So people always say that Austin is, like, culturally kind of like a little pocket of Texas that's different than the rest.
0: Oh, absolutely.
3: Do you think that's true?
0: Yes.
3: What about it?
0: It's also, like, we'll take into effect, into, sorry, like, I lost my train of thought. We'll take into account that UT is also kind of, like, smack down in the middle of the
3: mm-hmm.
0: city. That makes a big difference. Like, there's a bunch of college kids.
3: Yeah.
0: It's definitely not including administration, like the student body definitely itself is a lot more liberal. It's Austin is not as weird as it used to be. It's definitely been a lot more gentrified. Mm-hmm. It doesn't have a lot of its old culture that it used to have. But I think that UT and the student culture that it brings helps make that pocket of what people call, like, California in Texas, mm-hmm. quote unquote. But I had a great time when I lived in Austin. Cool. This is the best 4 years ever.
3: That's awesome.
1: All right. Final question. If you couldn't root for the Longhorns, right?
0: Ooh.
1: Who would be the second in line? Like, if the Longhorns didn't exist.
0: If the Longhorns didn't exist, what a tragedy. Well, definitely not the Aggies, I'll tell you that.
1: That's Texas Tech, right?
0: No, Texas A&M.
1: A&M. And Texas Tech
0: is Raiders.
1: Red Raiders, yeah.
0: I guess I would just go for University of Houston, Cougars.
1: Oh, the Cougs, I forgot about
0: that. The Cougs.
1: That's their thing?
0: Yeah.
1: What is it? Three?
0: Like that.
1: Really?
0: Mm-hmm. Don't ask me why. I think it's because their cougar had like a missing toe or something, so they do that. I think I heard that from a friend who goes to U of H.
1: All right,
2: Alex. I have one quick question.
1: Go ahead.
2: I'm gonna set you up. In a good way.
1: Yeah.
2: What is your favorite thing about Alex / your students?
0: What is my favorite thing about Alex / my students?
2: Yeah.
1: The list goes on and on.
0: Where do I even start?
1: Most best baseball player of all time. Smartest mind.
0: He is very smart. Outside of his work ethic, I would say just how friendly they are and what good conversation they make. Sometimes the days can go by really slowly, but fifth period always flies by with conversations with Alex and friends.
1: Our conversation. Awesome. Oh, yeah. Especially with we know who.
0: His arch nemesis in the class. They're always beefing.
1: We're actually not arch enemy. It's just, you know who, we'll say Mr. Christian is very.
0: Mm-hmm.
1: Yes. Anyways. So we'll be back with more questions after some more songs. Next up we got Mewtwo by Big Ken Carson. I'll be on joint. We'll be back soon. So don't go nowhere.

Don't trip if I go ghost on her, I'm working a lot in. Don't trip if I don't post, I live my life on pride. Phone on silent. I can't feel the pressure, yeah, I'm about to make a dime. She can feel the pressure, yeah, I'm being.

Walker. She said she feel the same way about me. She the Lulu. I caught her like a Pokemon. My bitch.

0: Hello, my name is Vedant Ramesh and I work with the Massachusetts Youth Climate Coalition, a coalition of youth from across the state advocating for climate policy to build a sustainable future. In the second year of the 2025 to 2026 session, we have made progress on the passage of the Sunlight Bill. However, there's still much to be done. We have even bolder actions that we must persuade our legislators to take. Thus, I'm inviting you to Mike's 2026 Advocacy Day on Thursday, February 12th from 9 to 5 so you can be a part of making change across the state. 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If you're interested in signing up, or want to find out more details, please go to bit.ly/2026 Mike Advocacy Day. 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

0: Hello, hello. We are back after some music. We had first, right there, you just heard Not Fair by Leon Thomas. Then it was Spin You Round by Nafis Bougie. And then first song was Mewtwo by Ken Carson. Once again, if you are just tuning in, or if you've been watching, we are once again with our guest here on TLC, Miss Abby. And we're back for more questions. So, would anyone like to empezar? Yes, I'm feeling, I had a Spanish test today, so I'm feeling very Spanish.
1: I ain't got a question right now.
0: Now I gotta go in. So as we know, Venezuela just won the WGC. So as like a Latina woman, like what do you like love most about like your culture? Like what like is it that like makes you like proud to be a Latina? Like what is it like? And like your heart, like you know, it could be anything. Like what is it mostly?
2: What makes me proud to be Latina? Definitely just the fact that it keeps me connected to my family. Like, being in the States and going to school here, I started to lose a bit of my culture because I grew up in a very, like, Caucasian neighborhood. And so at school and stuff, like, I would never speak Spanish. When I was in elementary school, people thought that my food was weird. And so, like, when I was in elementary school, I was kind of like, I don't really care about my culture. But then as I got older, I don't really know when this like epiphany came to me. I just was like, you know what, like I'm proud to be like my dad is from Venezuela and my mom is from Ecuador, and so like I'm just mostly like South American. And I was like, you know what, like I'm proud to represent where my family is from. Like I represent my family, and I need to be proud of all the work that my family's done, like, in the past, and, like, holding on to the culture and, like, the cooking my mom does and the work she does to make me practice my Spanish and make sure that I don't lose it, and, like, the music and how important family is to us in general. I'm proud to represent all of that and who I am, and it makes me sad when people are, like, lose it, you know, because they try to assimilate into the neighborhoods that they grow up in.
3: Yeah.
2: And so it makes me really happy to be at Excel because there's so much Latino representation. It makes me really happy to have a student body that I hear so much Spanish from, and to have, like, coworkers who I can speak Spanish with all the time. And I'm forced to practice my Spanish all the time at parent conferences. My teacher's Spanish is rusty, but my conversational Spanish is a lot better.
0: I mean, Miss Soto's also Venezuelan.
2: Mm-hmm. Miss Soto is Venezuelan. We've bonded over it.
0: She was wearing that shirt.
2: She's awesome. I love her.
1: I got a question. So here in the show, we have a segment called Golazo, where we talk about sports and basically anything related to sports. So my question is, other than baseball, which you were just talking about, is there any other sports you watch?
2: Honestly, I don't watch a lot of sports except for college football. When UT plays A&M or OU, I am locked in. I am rallying everyone to go watch the game with me. I have my roommate, Sophia. She's great. Last year, I would force her into UT gear, and I made her an honorary Longhorn to go out with me and to go watch the games whenever they would play. And she would be rallying people for UT and wherever we were, and it was so fun. I just love how it brings, like, the student body together and, like, any Longhorns. No matter where you are in the country, like, the Longhorns are going to cheer for the Longhorns, and it's so fun. Outside of college football, my boyfriend is a big football fan, like, NFL. So I obviously root for the Houston Texans. And then when basketball season rolls around, for the Houston Rockets. I just go for my city, H-Town.
0: H-Town.
3: Nice.
0: Beating the Houston Texans.
3: Okay, I'm curious, when you moved to Boston, or, like, since you've been here, like, what are some things that stood out to you as, like, what surprised you about this place? Or what was strange or different to you? Like, yeah.
2: So, first, the infrastructure. Everything is so close together. Everything in Texas and the South is so spread out. Mm-hmm. I was like, why do I never see a parking lot ever anywhere? Everyone's street parks. There are no parking lots anywhere. That was like the first thing where I was like, what the heck?
0: Oh, Boston parking. Oh.
2: But the first like real culture shock I ever had in Boston happened in the fall of my first year here at school, actually. So if you're not familiar with, like, Texas high school culture, homecoming is a really big deal down south. Like, a really big deal. We have, like, our Friday night lights, like, football.
0: Oh, I think, yeah. Well, that's what
2: and we have our moms. Do y'all know what a mom is?
0: No.
2: So it's, like, I never partook in this because it was a lot more, like, of, like, a southern, like, Texas type thing. But they were all over my school. A mom is, like, the Friday before homecoming, your date or, like, their mom is supposed to make, like, the girls these, like, big. They look like ribbons, but they're, like, 100 times bigger, and you wear them around your neck. And they usually have, like, your name and your date's name and, like, bells on them. Whoa. And you're just, like, jingling around the school, and everyone's just, like, representing, like, them and their date. I don't really know where this originated from, but, like, the fact that, like, homecoming culture wasn't as big of a deal. Wow. Like, at our school at Excel, like, kind of, like, shocked me because their homecoming dance was on Friday. And I was like, so when do y'all have your football game?
0: Oh, we don't do.
2: And they were like, what football game? And I was like, what do you mean you don't have a homecoming football game? Like, you're supposed to have a football game on Friday and then the dance on Saturday. Oh, and yeah. So that was, like, my first, like, really big culture shock was, like, what do you mean?
0: I wish we had tackle football at school. You know? We already know who. Make it possible.
2: Texas Public High School is very different from...
0: football runs through you.
2: Boston Charter School.
0: Yeah, for no football here. No, we'll do a baseball game next year. I mean, homecoming was what, like... No, it was actually middle of the winter, right?
2: Your homecoming? It was
0: middle of the... Or late fall. Yeah, it was
2: late fall.
0: It
2: was too cold.
0: Yeah, I'm not trying to pitch in that weather. Love baseball, but I'm not trying to get hyperthermia, you know? Pitch. We'll see. But yeah, you got to get local at HOCO when you can, you know? That was... Some kid who graduated, he's like, that was my slogan back then. I was like, yo, you graduate, bro. That's my slogan now. That's like the Excel slogan I always do. I'm like, yo, we got loco. That HOCO. But yeah. I'm trying to think. Look at that. So, you know, once again, continue on the WBC. What is, like, this win for Venezuela, like, mean to you? Because, like, Salvador Perez said it means a lot, you know, especially in the state, unfortunately, Venezuela is currently in. Like, it means a lot for their people. And also, like, you know, they've been trying to get here. Mm-hmm. But they always run into, like, those big names that y'all know, like, DR. He's always there. You know, USA, I'm trying to think about Japan. Like, the big powerhouse, and they just never, like, have, like, beat them, you know?
2: Mm-hmm.
0: Not because they're bad. It's just, like, you know, when you have to play a team like those. Like, so what do you think this, like, win meant for you? Or, like, what do you think it means for, like, the whole, like, country of Venezuela? Like, where they are now, you know?
2: Well, Venezuela has actually, like, they kind of, like, had a win earlier this year with, like, Maduro being taken out of power. As y'all know, like, Maduro was absolutely terrible for the country and the dictatorship. So it was very divisive on, like, when he got taken out of power. I think it was really good for morale for the country, just kind of, like, brought us all together. And, like, recently, like, with, like, Latino representation, especially with, like, the Bad Bunny halftime show, like, that really brought us all together. I cried, actually, during that halftime show. I was just so moved.
3: It was amazing.
2: And just, like, being proud of where you're from and just having them win and see how happy that made my family. And because, like, a lot of, like, my family, friends and stuff, huge baseball fans, like, every Venezuelan ever is, like, a big baseball fan. It moved me a lot just to see, like, people to be proud of being Venezuelan and that Venezuelan spirit being kept alive despite, like, the country going through so much hardship. Yeah, just having a lot of pride, again, in my culture and heritage.
0: Of course. Well, we're going to go with some music, and then we're probably going to call it there. But next up we have, even though they didn't make it, we do have some Dominican music. We got Corazón Sin Cara by Prince Royce. So shout it out. We'll be back soon. Can't wait to see y'all back in a couple minutes.

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2: Wait, Eric. 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

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I got hella tools, tryna be in my bros. 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

0: Hello, hello. We are back. What you just heard was If Looks Could Kill by Mr. Destroy Lonely. And, of course, Corazón Sin Cara by Prince Royce. So, unfortunately, as we always say, like all good books, they have an end, you know. So
1: sad.
0: It is the end of our show. But we want to give a big round of applause for Ms. Savvy for coming out. Thank you for coming out.
2: Thank you for having me here.
0: Of course.
3: Always.
0: You know, thank you guys for the listeners for tuning into TLC, you know. I hope you guys have a great rest of your night. Come back next week, same time, same place, for another episode of TLC. Hopefully Eli will be back. Shout out Eli again.
3: Yeah, shout out Eli. Yeah,
0: hopefully the study for those tests, you know.
3: Those finals. Whatever,
0: study for those finals, just like I am right now.
2: Yep.
0: I gotta study for the medical interventions final.
2: He's got mine on Friday.
0: I'm not gonna lie, I haven't touched it yet. I'm gonna go home.
2: Better get on that study guide I made you. I make it for fun.
0: All right. Well, this is DJ Zanny signing out.
3: Hey, Huito, signing off.
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5: Please.
6: This is Wes Roosevelt.
7: West Roosevelt is the name of the street that my mother grew up on and where my grandparents' house was. So this song has a lot of memories for me. And you mentioned, how do you feel when you improvise? Well, I'm thinking about those things and the character of the song, and then how I approach making up a solo, keeping that feeling going. So there's some nostalgia and some happy memories here.
8: We heard you went to play in Paris.
7: Mm-hmm.
8: What did you play there? What did you do? And where else do you think music will take you?
7: Whew, some amazing questions. Well, one at a time. So Paris is a beautiful place. If you get the chance to go, I highly recommend it. It's also a very cultural place. There's a lot of great music going on, a lot of great art. Of course, you've probably seen or heard some French, you know, music or art. So I studied French in school growing up. That's also because my father grew up speaking French because his parents were from Quebec, from Canada. And so I grew up hearing them speak French with each other. And I was always really curious about that language, like music, actually. And so I wanted to understand that more and more. And so in high school, I decided to take French. And then in college, I got this opportunity to study in Paris for a year. Where I could study the French language, get better at that, because that takes some work, and also music. I could do some jazz playing there. So I did that. It was kind of a big leap, because I spoke French okay, but I jumped in, and thanks to music, you know, like the friends I made at music school, I made some really beautiful connections with people. And even if I couldn't always say everything in French just the right way, I could do it with music for a little while until my French got better. And then that made things a lot easier. And so I'm in Boston now, and I love it here. And one of the things that I love is people come from all over the world to Boston. And so it's a very international city, especially musically. So the people I work with, you know, come from all over. And I really get to enjoy what they bring from all over the world. And then we get to travel sometimes, too. Yeah. I'd love to, after the CD is all finished and publicized, to go out on the road and play some concerts for people around the country. Maybe, hopefully, go back to Paris and play for some of my friends there.
6: Nick, do you mind speaking some French?
7: Non, ça ne me dérange pas du tout. I said, no, I don't mind at all. Hello.
6: Is this the saxophone?
7: Yeah, this is Tucker Antel on the saxophone. He's an amazing sax player here in Boston. That's Lee Fish playing cajon. John Cowherd, a great pianist, playing piano. Dan Carpell on the bass. I'm playing guitar.
5: So I know you mentioned Nat King Cole.
7: Yeah.
5: You said your parents played it a little when you were younger.
7: Yeah.
5: So who are some of your major music influences?
7: It's true. Nat King Cole was an early jazz influence, and I love his playing and his singing. In addition to him, you know, I'm a guitar player, and so I listened to a lot of great guitar music growing up. I grew up in New Hampshire, where there's a lot of classic rock on the radio, right? You know, everything from the Beatles to Led Zeppelin and who else? Jimi Hendrix, I love. Eric Clapton, I'm a huge fan as well. And so they were sort of my first influences, guitar-wise, you know. I did start by playing piano before that, so that kind of helped me approach some other music, too.
8: So my question for you is, do you ever get nervous before performing?
7: Ooh, great question. I will say that I get less nervous than I used to. When I first started, it was definitely something to get used to. And every musical situation is a little bit different. Sometimes I play things that are very easy, but I still get nervous. Sometimes I play things that are hard, but I practice them so much, you know. There's a funny thing that happens when you play music, especially when there's something very technical, right, where your fingers have to do very specific movements. You just have to learn to trust yourself and not think about it too much, right? You have to be relaxed. So I always recommend to my students, you know, take a big few deep breaths before you start. It slows down your heart, gets oxygen to your brain. You're going to need that, you know? And then just sort of trust your hands to do what you need them to do. Yeah.
5: Me performing a few times, I see, I was really nervous before the first time I performed at a school talent show a few years ago.
7: Sure.
5: But I realized as I started playing, like, the nervousness just went away. I messed up. I literally messed up in every audition, every practice before the show, but I played the show perfect.
7: Nice.
5: Has that ever happened with you?
7: Oh, yeah. Definitely. And, one good thing is that I don't have to play things exactly the same way every time. I have some flexibility.
5: Playing jazz, you can improvise. You can do how you're feeling in a moment.
7: And I can also rely on my band to catch me. If I miss a note, that's not really a big deal, you know. So that helps. All right, ladies and gentlemen, it's been a pleasure speaking with you.
5: It's a pleasure speaking with you as well, man.
7: Good to meet you.
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0: Good afternoon. Buenas tardes. Do you know that Aspira is a cool place to chill and do homework? Aspira have a computer lab, leadership opportunity, and tutors and help with English. You can come whenever you want to, Monday to Friday, from 2 p.m. to 6 p.m. at Ibe on 50 Meridian Street below the post office. Thank you. And vengan rápido. 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La dirección es 50 Meridian Street, abajo de la oficina de los carteros.
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6: Hi, this is Max Mercer at Zoomix Radio, and today I'm here with the youth of the ICA Fast Forward program. Today we have six people with us from the program, and they're going to introduce themselves with their name and age and how long you've been in the program, starting with Shamir.
7: My name is Shamir. I'm 17, and I've been in the program for a year.
8: My name is John. I've been in the program for about a year.
9: My name is JC. I'm 18 years old, and I've been with the program for a year.
10: Hi, I'm Xavier. I'm 17, and I've been in the program for about a year.
11: Hi, I'm Nikki. I'm 16, and I've been in the program for about a year.
12: Hi, I'm Crystal, and I've been in the program for about a year.
6: Oh, okay, that's great. And now, so I'm going to have someone describe, like, what is the program? How would you describe it in your own words?
7: I guess I'll start. Fast forward, we make films there. So, like, I guess this assignment was, like, we went up in the gallery and we like, picked a piece that we thought was interesting. And then from there, we made audio pieces, so it's not just strictly film. We do audio pieces as well.
6: Cool. Anybody else want to weigh in on that?
9: So Fast Forward is it's a media group basically. So we do film, and our first project was, as he said, a sound project. And so we split up into groups and went up to the gallery in the ICA, as he said, chose a piece that interested us. And then our task was to create our own sound and then make a piece with it for the specific piece that we chose from the gallery. And, yeah, now we're working on film.
6: Cool. So I am going to start by playing the first piece, which is called The Cold Ending.
12: Good morning, Johnny. I love you.
13: Грустные концовки.
12: Smile, smile. Good morning, Johnny. I love you.
13: Ha, ha, ha, ha.

0: All right, that was the cold ending by
1: Nikki
0: and
2: Crystal.
0: So yeah, what inspired this piece? Like, how did you get the idea?
1: Well, there's a piece in the gallery called The Russian Endings by Tassita Dean, and like, it's basically America. Well, I don't know in what time frame, but like, there were two endings to movies, that America would get the happy endings and Russia would get the sad endings. And yeah,
2: in movies.
1: Yes.
2: But basically we kind of like came up with the sound for we came up with the sound for how we felt like the piece would, the audio would sound like.
0: Cool. So now I have a couple general questions for anyone. If you want to weigh in, you can answer. Like, what would inspire you as an artist to do a piece like this?
3: I mean, for me, I'd say, I don't know, if the piece itself doesn't have sound, and it does, you know, trigger something to me, and I'm like, you know, brings up the question for myself, like, oh, if that did have a sound, like, what would that sound like? And I just take it upon myself, you know, to just recreate it or create it.
0: Cool. I like that. Anybody else?
4: Kind of to build off of what JC said, like, even if, like, the piece does have, like, audio to it, like, you can still, like, interpret it a different way than somebody else, and you can recreate it. So,
0: cool. Another question, like, what got like you guys specifically interested in the program? Fast forward.
3: I wanted to make film. Yeah. No, I mean, it's something I do outside, just on my own. But like, there's always room for learning, and I was just like, yeah, I don't see why not.
0: Cool. What do you do like on your own? You said you do some outside on your own. Like, how did you start? Yeah.
3: Well, for me, I started when I started biking, and yeah, I wanted to documentary that, and ever since it's just been like a hobby.
0: Cool. Anybody else?
5: Yeah, I got into photography about 2 years ago, and I was very interested in filming because it's kind of similar, the two, photography and filming. I'm just like a very visual person, and I just thought that I could grow as an artist if I joined this class and possibly pursue filming or photography, one of them.
0: Cool. I like that answer. One more question, and then we will move on to another piece. So how many projects have each of you made in total?
1: At the ICA, or?
0: Yeah, in the class.
1: This was our first project. We're working on our second project.
0: Nice.
2: Yeah.
0: What's the second project going to be about?
2: Well, the second project is basically based on a short film that we're coming up with. So we have to, like, write our own script and come up with shots and everything. And it's, like, just us working by ourselves, and we're not in, like, groups or anything.
1: And it's non-sync.
2: Yeah, it's supposed to be a non-sync sound film.
0: Cool. So I guess I will play the second piece. Surrounding, this one's by Shmuel.

I know I am. Give it up

0: All right, that was Surrounding by Shmuel. So what inspired you in this piece?
1: Me and my partner, who's not here, Misha, we were inspired by a piece by Roy McMackin called Use/Used. So it was just two chairs. Like, we thought, like, it looked like it'd be like in a normal like kitchen set. It was one like metal, one that was wood. So we had the idea of like bringing the chair to life, like, and so we put the chair on like a weekend environment, like in the morning. Then from there we just took like surrounding sounds that the chair would like witness, like, as, so we had like different stages. We had the life, like the birth, and then we had like the death later on. That's like the snapping. So
0: yeah, that was cool. It definitely sounded like it was surrounding you. Some more questions. If radio could improve your work and help in any way to get it more out there or easier to record, or anything that radio could help with on your work, do you think that would, like, how do you think it would help?
1: Well, I'll go. I guess it helped just because, like, I guess it would help just, like, hearing, like, different feedback. Like we played it in, like, in front of, like the little group, the class that we were in, and it was definitely helpful just to get feedback from our classmates, so.
0: Cool. Another question. What does Fast Forward play, like, how does it play a role in your life and in your community?
1: Well, film for me is really important. So to be like in this position where I'm able to firsthand like get experience of it, it's really exciting, and I get to make my own films and have them shown in front of like a big audience, which is pretty exciting.
2: Yeah.

0: So fast forward, for me it was like another way to get my work out there. Not only that, but also improve my work. So like it's played a role, because I mean I do work on my own, and then even like going to school and stuff, but having like a smaller group to work with, it's, you know, it's way better. And then being at the ICA, you know, you're in the middle, everything around you is art, so just like you get inspired by everything. And being able to be at the ICA and a part of it, and like, you know, we display our work there also, that's like, yeah, really cool.
1: Cool. Anybody else want to weigh in on that? Fully?
2: Just to add on to what JC said, like the inspiration part, that's really big, because like the class, like our classmates, like I got a couple ideas just from hearing them speak, which is
1: cool. All right, I guess we can play the third piece if this one's metal released.

0: All right, that was metal released. That definitely sounded metally. That was very cool. What was your guys' inspiration for that piece?
1: Our inspiration was an untitled project called Pins by Tara Donovan. It was created in 2003.
2: So yeah, like John said, the piece itself is, if you can imagine, just like a ton of like pins just compressed into this like cube, and it just sits in the middle of the room. And yeah, it's incredible. You have to see it in person to like really like see the tiny little details, but from what I heard, so the piece itself is like, whenever they reinstall it at a new location, they take it, the entire piece apart, and then put it together at the new location. So you can imagine just like reassembling this. But yeah, so I guess it's just these pins are all like compressed until it takes the form, and then you remove it from the mold. But yeah.
3: I was inspired personally to pick the piece because I thought it was very interesting to use pins instead of just a painting or a photograph. Like, people used different kinds of materials to create art, which is really cool.
0: Wow, that's cool. If either of you had to guess, how many pins do you think were in the thing?
2: I'd say close to like 100 million. I mean, if you think about it, because like the piece, it's like 42 by 42 inches by 42. Yeah, it's like a solid cube, and it's pins from like the outside to like the center of it.
0: Wow. Oh. Okay. Yeah, that could definitely be a really high number. So, again, as this is a general question, what's been the favorite part of Fast Forward for any of you?
4: Me personally, I just like interacting with everybody. And like I said before, I really like film. So on top of being interested in film, I get to interact with all my cool classmates and teachers as well.
5: For me, I like the fact that it's like a group setting, because like somebody said earlier, like you're able to get more ideas from like everybody else. And I also like that you learn like new things about like shots and stuff, so you're able to get more inspired about what you want to make for your films.
3: I like that it's a museum, so you're able to create art while also looking at other artists and kind of use those ideas to create your own art.
1: I like how we get to use all the technology and learn like how everything works and all the different things you could do with it.
5: Yeah, that's definitely something too. I also, because like some people can't afford like this really good equipment, and then you have this place that you can go to and like use the cameras, the computers to edit and stuff. So it's good for people who have limited resources. You're able to come here and actually like put what's like in your head into like a film.
2: Yeah, I mean, honestly, I remember the first time I visited the ICA, it was like I was invited by a friend, and I was just like, dude, I want to be in this place so bad. And I got in touch with Cliff, which is one of our teachers, and he was like, all right, I got you. And then as soon as I received that email, I was like, I'm not gonna like let this down. And then I ended up getting there, and it's like an amazing vibe just being around like people that enjoy the same thing you do, and being able to work on those type of things with them is just like, you can imagine. But yeah, and it's as like they said, being in a museum it's even better, because you get inspiration from like all different types of artists, and then which makes me want to work on mine, and like, yeah, how can I make mine have more meaning, or like make it just more inspirational also, so that others can work from my work.
4: I say another big thing is just like it's just a constant learning experience. I have so many great teachers, Sean, Renee, Cliff, they're all pretty amazing, and just the setting is really amazing.
0: Cool.
6: Yeah, and also that you go, like, weekly and you're around, stemming off what everybody else said, you're around people who have the same passion as you do, and they inspire you as well. That's cool.
0: Cool. So, short of a question off of that, if any of you have, like, a favorite memory or story that you'd want to tell from just being in the program...
5: I already know where this is going.
2: Favorite memory?
0: Yeah.
2: Oh, I think at the moment my favorite memory was like, so like the group, there's two different groups from 2 days. It was the first time both groups actually got together and was like, just giving out our ideas for the new film that we're going to be working on. And I thought that was, like, really cool to bring everyone together. You know, we had, like, our table and was eating, and everyone was, like, presenting their ideas, and it was, like, super cool to listen to everyone's ideas and how, like, you know, they worked on their films, you know?
5: My favorite memory is probably that one time where, like, Cliff was trying to teach us, like, a snippet of something, and so he decided to use, like, one of our, like, project pieces that wasn't, like, official. We just, like, kind of, like, downloaded onto there.
6: You're testing the mic.
5: Yeah, they were just, like, testing the mic. And then so he ends up playing it, and it's just, like, my voice. And it was, like, yeah. It was really embarrassing. And, like, we had to yell to turn it off because it was just horrible. But it was, like, really funny.
6: And he kept playing it, too.
5: Yeah, he kept playing it over.
6: We should get that clip.
5: No way.
6: Just make the whole radio show about
3: smart
6: that now.
3: I personally liked the first day because we all came in and we were just getting to know each other. And I thought that was really cool because that was like a community, a group of people that all like doing the same sort of thing, and we would like be creating something at the end. And I just thought that was really cool.
6: I think it's also cool that we all sort of, like, vibe with each other, and we bounce off each other, and it's nice, and we get along.
5: Yeah.
6: Like that. I like the sense of community that we have.
5: Yeah, we make a lot of jokes together.
6: Good memories. Good times.
5: There was also one time where, like, we were playing our, like, cold ending to the whole group, and then I remember, like, Xavier got so scared towards the end.
6: Because there's, like, you jumped and
5: yeah.
6: You looked around like somebody actually got shot.
2: I have another moment. So it was one of the days we came and they had a guest artist. He was like a visual effects maker and he did like movies. Like he worked for Transformers and like other movies like that, big
4: Whoa.
2: Movies. And he came in and gave a presentation to Dan Borenstein. Yeah. And it was super sick because like, you know, I watch a lot of action movies. And, you know, you always wonder, like, oh, can you, like, all the work that goes into there? And he gave us, like, a, you know, not really a demonstration, but he kind of spoke about, like, all the different types of effects that goes into making those type of movies. And it was super cool to see, like, you know, step by step and all the different things that go into it.
0: That's awesome.
4: Yeah, a little fun fact, Dan, he also worked on the recent Star Wars, so.
2: Oh, yeah.
0: Oh, that.
2: If you guys go see that, look for his name.
0: Oh, yeah, that's awesome.
7: I didn't look.
0: All right. Anybody? Any last memories? No.
1: Well, I was gonna say the Star Wars because it was cool seeing all the. Well, him talking about the effects. I guess that was one of my favorite when we had the guest.
0: Cool. So I was gonna say. Is this gallery that you're getting your inspiration from, is it one of the ones that stays at the museum, or is it a moving around?
6: It's part of the permanent collection.
5: Yeah.
0: Cool. What's it called?
6: I think it's the permanent collection.
2: I don't think it actually has a name.
5: Yeah, I don't think it does.
6: Yeah, it just has a bunch of
2: different
6: art
2: like
6: pieces.
2: The ICA's museum, you know? They're like Jeez. Little vision. Yeah, but I mean, the cool part is they're always adding and changing like new pieces, so you can always go there and see like new pieces of art.
5: Yeah. There's this one art piece that's actually made by, like, a Sharpie. Like, the guy made, like, the whole piece a Sharpie.
6: When you walk in.
2: Oh, the giant drawing.
5: Yeah.
2: It's insane.
3: In the video? The video was really cool. The one that, like, blow up and it was
2: the chain reaction
3: on and on. It was so cool.
5: Really?
2: The
3: video was like 30 minutes long.
6: Oh yeah, there's a art piece in there. That's a video. Yeah.
2: I think there's like an actual name for, I don't know.
0: Cool. So in the gallery there's like mixed media. It's not just like paintings and sculptures.
2: Yeah.
6: It's all different.
3: It's photos and paintings and sculptures and videos.
0: Cool. And would, in the future, would any of your pieces ever be in the galleries?
4: I hope. That's the goal.
5: Well, I think, because I heard that our audio pieces were actually going to be played during, during the gallery opening. Like, people would be able to hear our audio pieces with the one that, the art piece that we chose.
2: Yeah.
4: Yeah, but we also want more, you know. We don't stop.
5: Yeah,
2: have my
5: helps.
2: Video played.
0: Yeah. That sounds awesome. So how about individually, what would you, in the future, what would your ideal career path be if you were to go into like filming in the arts of this? We can start with.
3: I haven't really decided what I really want to do. I know I want to do art. I might want to do filming or photography, something like that.
0: Cool.
6: I want to be a director so I can boss people around.
0: Great reason.
5: For me, because I was thinking about actually going into college for film, because I've been into it for like a couple of years. But I think mostly to also, like, be a director, because everything that goes on in my head, I just, like, want to put it onto, like, a camera or something. So maybe, like, a director,
6: producer,
5: any of those.
1: I was thinking of being a cameraman for movies because I think it would be fun to get all the shots and see what I'm filming. And a lot of the movies seem great and I think it would be fun.
4: Yeah, I also want to go into filmmaking. I'm not sure like what role I want to play in it, but as many roles as possible. I want to be a part of my film. Like I don't want any like unknown. Like I want to be there.
2: Filmer, director, actor,
4: all of it. let me get it all.
2: It's the best. It's the best. But yeah. As for a career, I mean. See, I'm, like, really, really into action sports. And so just being able to film that and make, like, art out of that is just, like, awesome. And the fact that I do both, like, action sports and I can document everything that I do, like, that's what I want to do. I want to go, like, just help bring, like, action sport movies to the next step. Mm. Yeah.
0: Cool. So how long do you guys plan to be in this program? Like, is there a certain amount of, like, years it takes, like, to graduate, or is there, or do you just come and go?
2: I mean, the goal is to stay forever, but I don't think it's going to let me.
6: Yeah, no,
2: I
6: like, through high school.
2: Yeah.
5: It's like,
2: for high school year, yeah.
4: Yeah.
2: Throughout high school.
5: From freshman year to senior year.
6: Well, that's held back.
4: Yeah.
2: I got in late, but I'm gonna try to stay. We'll see.
0: Cool. So this is your this group first piece you guys said.
4: Yep.
0: That you've worked on. How many over the course of like a semester would you work on in generally?
5: I think it's just two. Because, like, you work on the first project and then the main project, which is, like, the big, serious one. Because it's kind of, like, warming you up, in a sense.
2: Yeah, I think those are the two projects, the sound project and the film project.
4: I would say, like, there's no, like, real limit on it. I think it's, like, whatever you can handle. Like, a film, like, that's a lot of work to do, like. Like, the audio pieces, I know it took a while for us, and we had partners, so the film's going to take a lot. So for us to do another piece, it would be a lot of work.
2: Yeah, I guess it depends on what you're making, too. Because I know some people have, like, some of their films sound like, you know, they got to get so many things in. So, depends.
0: Yeah, so what do you guys know? Do you guys know what your films are about? Like, if you want to share that, like,
2: oh,
0: you have
2: yeah.
0: a general idea?
4: Oh, well, my film is about this male. His name is H2O Cowboy. I'll leave it at that.
2: Wait, what's his name again?
4: H2O Cowboy.
2: H2O Cowboy.
4: Yeah.
2: Here we go. So my film, it's just, I don't know if you, I mean, you can't really call it a day in the life with me, but, so basically my idea was to just, I like to adventure a lot in the city, like, you know, just urban explore. I think that's the word, that's what they call it. Just like going to new rooftops and finding places that no one really adventure out to. So like, I don't know, I've always enjoyed doing that, and I always bring my camera with me to like take pictures or just like record. So, for this project that we're now working on, I just wanted to like actually make something out of those videos that I take, and so I figured I'd like compile them together and make it something. And then since it's like a non-synced project, my idea for that was to like, you know, whenever I go to these places, I am thinking of things like, you know, there's things roaming through my head like, oh, this and that. So what I did was I was just like jotting down on my little book, like anything that came up to my head. And so I was going to talk about that over the video. But yeah.
0: Cool. When you're saying non-sync or non-sing?
2: Non-synced.
0: Synced?
2: Synced, yeah. So like the voice or any sound that was captured by the camera, we're not using any of that. We're just going to do voiceovers or, like, sound effects after. Later. Yeah.
0: Cool. Anybody else want to share what their project is?
5: Mine's is about, like, getting into... Well, it's, like, about... Because it's, like, kind of weird to explain, but it's, like, kind of like you being a person and you're always trying to, like... You always wonder what somebody else is thinking, but you realize that you'll never really understand what anyone else is thinking. So it's kind of like... You create this, like, image and thought of, like, somebody else in your head. And so the person is basically going to be doing that with somebody that they observe through the whole thing.
0: Cool. If you want to, if anyone else wants to share the piece, it's all right if you don't. So how do you individually, specifically, get picked or choose to do this program?
5: Well, we did auditions for it.
2: Wait, really?
5: Well, interviews, I mean, I'm sorry.
2: Oh, yeah.
5: Because, like, Cliff made us come in to the ICA because, like, a lot of people, like, signed up for it. And so we had to do, like, interviews and talk to him about, like, movies that we liked, what we wanted to get out of this, things like that.
2: Yeah, I remember applying online, if you heard earlier. Yeah, like, you apply online and then... Yeah, like an interview with Cliff and someone else. I had two people in the room, and it was just like a set of questions. It was really cool though, like nothing scary.
4: So the website would be ICAteens.org. So like, it's like for us, we're lucky to be here because it was a lot of people who signed up. So I think that's important to mention.
0: Yeah. So next would be, do you guys have any questions, for me about what Zoomix is as a program?
2: How is it here? really fun, like, seriously?
0: Yeah, it's definitely fun. Just being in the radio is awesome. You get to, you had to go through the learning, but it's totally worth it in the end coming in. Couple hours a week, and you basically learn the ropes. You learn the whole board with the sound studio, everything to do with the radio, so you can record and control the mics and basically go live. It's awesome.
2: Oh, nice! Did you get to take any other classes?
0: Me personally, no, because I ended up going to a new school the next year, and I just got very busy. So, but a bunch of things I wanted to try. I was like, there's a lot of drum classes that sounded cool, and they basically have everything.
4: Yeah, I was going to ask, like, how long were you a part of, like, this program, the radio program, and how long did it take you to get your own show?
0: So I took a class that was every Tuesday night for 2 hours for a semester of school, and then I didn't do it over summer break, and then I came back, and I basically, every Thursday night, I started my show, because, and it takes, yeah, it was about a semester, and then you design your show, you learn everything, you have a DJ name, and you plan basically everything to do with your show so that when you start, you can just jump into it, you can play your music, your news, your sports, whatever you want to say.
2: Nice.
1: How long are you going to be here while you're in school, or are you still going to be here when you're done with school?
0: I generally do it all school year, and then in the summer I don't do it because I'm never in town. I'm always away with family or friends or just on vacation. Nice. But I don't know. In terms of how long I want to stay, I don't know. It's definitely a big responsibility, but it's worth it in the end because I'm thinking like, oh, I have to go to my show. Like, it's that's a hard thing. But then I think about, like, I'm lucky to have it, and it's just so fun to be on the air in the end. So I don't know. I don't know if I don't have a plan to leave Zoomix ever. So that's, I don't know. I like it here.
2: Nice. Is this, like, a career option?
0: You want to do? I don't know. It could be in the end, you know. You never know. But I don't know. I haven't looked at it that way yet.
2: Nice.
4: So about, like, your show, like, can you just make it about anything? Like the next Thursday, could you switch it up and decide what you want? And, like, how supportive is, like, the team here?
0: I can basically, like, design my show from week to week. I always play some music. If there's, like, some big news, like, I've been talking about the presidential election a little bit, and then I, like, the NFL playoffs, because that's big, and then I talk about baseball season at the end of it, and hockey and everything. I usually just do, like, a weekly sports recap, and then general news. I can switch it up every week. I don't really have a set thing I do every week, just a lot of music and news. And the people here, they help, but you basically design your show. They help a lot, though. They do all the coordination between other shows and your shows, so that everything runs smoothly on the radio and there's always something playing, so that if someone wants to listen, it's not just dead air.
5: One last question, right?
0: Yeah, sure.
5: Well, so do you always, like, how do you, because, like, I know you probably, like, write down your questions beforehand, but, like, how does that, like, work? Like, so you just, like, find out information about who you're going to interview and then just, like, write down a bunch of questions, or...
0: Yeah, so basically last week I learned that I was going to be interviewing you guys, so I sat down with the team and we brainstormed just things that would be interesting and what would bring up, like, talking points. And from those questions always sprout little other questions. So, like all the questions I asked today aren't always, like, written down. Most of them weren't. You think about something after an answer is given to you.
2: Oh, nice.
0: So I have one last question before we go. What are your goals and dreams for the future? Like, if you could pick your ideal 100%, that's what you could do right now.
4: Well, for me, like, I definitely want to do film. Start off with probably, like, a Creed Part 2.
2: Wait, you want to be in the movie or direct the movie?
4: I told you, I want to do it all.
0: Yeah. All right. Cool. Anyone?
2: For me, I mean, my dream is to go big, yeah. I feel like that's, you know, that's the goal now. But yeah, that, I mean, for me, it's just, you know, I want to bring biking to, like, I want to just go big with it and just make it, like, not only a sport, but, you know, my life. I don't want to have to, I don't want to work a job. I want to be able to say, like, yeah, my hobby is what's, you know, is my life.
7: Awesome.
6: I want to be, like, a travel journalist, but I want to, like, document traveling around the world and experiencing new things and stuff like that. So if I could incorporate film into that somehow, which shouldn't be that hard, that'd be really cool.
7: Cool.
5: I'm honestly not even sure. There's, like, so many things that I would just want to do. But as long as it's anything, like, within, like, arts, I'm happy with it. Because, like, you just, like, feel better doing that rather than, like, some boring job that you're, like, stuck with the rest of your life.
0: Conformity. Yeah. So, if, unless you want to share anything else, I'm all good. I think there's great interview. All this information was so interesting. Definitely for all the listeners, want definitely check this program out. And do you guys know, like, if there's a time frame of when your other pieces will come out at all?
5: It's in May.
6: Yeah.
0: All right. So definitely, if you're still interested, look up this website, ICA Teens, and you can listen to the pieces. All right. Thank you for listening. This is Max and all the teens from the ICA Teens program signing off.
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Good day, ladies and gentlemen. It's your boy Corey, and I'm here to tell you about nothing else but the hottest spot in East Boston. That's Zoomix, where we get our art and expression on all day and all night long. We got exactly what you need. Beats? We got that. Ways to get over writer's block? We got that. Rhymes and shows for you to perform and show what you got? We got all that and more. We got exactly what you're looking for here in East Boston at Zoomix. Zoomix.org or walk through the door. It's all what you need.

0: My name is Nancy, and I'm the business manager here at ZoomX. 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
7: 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Kicking out the alternative this week, we got Heartless by Kanye West. The old Kanye, not the current Kanye. Let's be real.

0: I will literally go ahead and say this straight up. I will always miss the old Kanye. The new Kanye, what's he doing, man? Come on now. Let's keep it a buck. Keep it a buck right now. What you doing, man? Come on.
1: Rage Cage.
0: You already know the vibes on that one, ladies and gentlemen. You already know the vibes on that. No matter what day of the week it is, there's always got to be that one question.
2: Let's get scratching.
0: What the hell is C-Man raging about this week? You already should know that question should be popping up at any given moment, man. I'm just saying. Just saying. But this week, I got to go ahead and talk about something because I ain't gonna lie, I had a bit of an interesting kind of interaction at work this past week. And normally I don't try to bring up work, especially like, you know, where I work and stuff like that, yada, yada, yada. But, you know, this particular instance, like, this happens from time to time, but it irks me to a degree that just like, bruh, really? What am I talking about? Oh, I don't know. Customers coming in legit at the very last second. Like, you're about to go ahead and clock out all of a sudden. Oh, hey, might help me out. Oh, no, we're closing down for the night. Oh, no, I need help. It'll be quick. Newsflash for anyone who doesn't know.
3: It's normally not that quick at all.
0: I swear to God, I had to stay about an hour later than I was supposed to. And, like, I am like, okay, you know what? I'm just gonna go and roll with it. I'm just gonna go and just see where this goes. And, keep in mind, this is actually gonna tie into lessons and vibes. So, I'm gonna go and say straight up, the story's gonna tie in to that. So, be wary of that. But, yeah. I will go ahead and say this right now. Like, it is, like, especially if you're doing anything like customer service or something like that, thinking you're gonna be able to go ahead and clock out on time. Nope. Or, excuse me, sir, can you help me for a sec? Those who know, no. Like, no, seriously, those who know this feeling for a fact. It sucks. Like, not saying anything bad about my job proper. It's just more or less like, you know, those last second people. I call them last second people. It's just like, oh, Lord, this can only go one way or another.
2: Let's get scratching.
0: Someone hold me back before I go ahead and just start going all out on this because, every single time I have a last minute kind of person coming through, it's always something else. God help me in this whole entire thing because I hope the person I helped out, everything worked out for them, but at the same time, it's just like, it's nutty professor levels of stuff, man. I'm just saying, it's nutty professor levels of stuff. And I'm not happy with it. Like, every single time, without fail, just like, bruh, I have about a good 10 seconds, or now like a few minutes, starting to shut down all of a sudden. Alright, let's go ahead and get this done real quick. Y'all know the ones, man. Y'all know the ones on that one. Let's just keep it on it one time. Alright.
2: Let's get scratching.
0: I don't know if customer service stuff is my thing. I don't know, man. Don't get me wrong. I like my job. It's just something about it, man. Something's off about it. But yeah, let's just go into some music real quick. Here's Fast by Juice WRLD.
4: Clear on the

0: And that was Fast by Whoa. That was Fat My Juice World, and now here is Survival of the Fittest by Mobb Deep. My God. Bro, relax. I'm about to get into you right now, all right? Pause. But we're going to get into it.
1: One out to my man Killer B. No doubt.

0: Mob Deep and all that.
1: We went a little too crazy on that one. I mean, that gets you hyped up, but damn. Let's go ahead and have a good time, though. Here's that Just Bye by Bruno Mars. Let's get it!

0: And that was I Just Might by Bruno Mars.
1: Some kinds of ticks can bite and make you sick with diseases like Lyme disease.

0: visit the Department of Public Health's page on mosquitoes and ticks. Yeah.
1: I know that was a really important one, but that really caught me off guard. That got me. That got me, man. Hey, after all that raging, let me go ahead and put it to you this way. I'm pretty much chilled out right now, but it gets your boy thinking. You live to have a lot of fun experiences, but you also learn from your mistakes and everything that's going on around you. Might as well go ahead and just unload all of that real quick, huh? This is Lessons and Vibes. And let me welcome you all to the show officially. What's good, everybody? It's your boy, the C-Man here. Welcome you guys back to The Alternative. And, oh, Lord. The person I was helping out that night. This was a saga of shenanigans I hope never to go through again. I hope that I actually did help them. Let me explain. So, this took place, I want to say, 2 days ago, right? I'm the only person on shift. Everything is going good. Everything was slow. One person comes in asking, hey, do you have this? I'm like, no, but we have this. And apparently, from what I was told, this person has someone connection in there in a way. It was weird. I'm like, okay. So I asked, you know, what's going on? Yeah, I need this because I have this chip and whatnot. I'm like, a chip? Okay. Well, we don't have the chip for this device, but we do have this one and whatnot. I can help you set up with this. No, I definitely need it because, and I quote from them, I have a funeral going on and I need to do calls and whatnot to make sure everything is all set and good to go. Yeah, it was one of those situations. And I, upon hearing this, was like, you know, okay, I know for a fact we don't have this, because if we did, trust me, I would have been more than happy to help you and you'd be on your way. But, you know, I can definitely help you out with this. It took a while for me to, you know, kind of get it into their head. Not convinced, because I was being genuine. I was being respectful. I was being nice. You know, and I was being very patient. More patient than I would like to admit. But, you know, I told her, like, look, here's the thing. We don't have this. We do have this. You can use this temporarily. And I stress the word temporarily, because in that case, you'll be able to do everything you need to. Call whoever you need to in order to get this whole entire thing straightened up with your item that you have. And then kind of going from there. You know, that's basically it. That's all I was trying to do. That's all that's been going on. And I just want to make sure, like, hey, you know, this is a temporary solution to the whole entire thing. We can easily go ahead and help. Should be no problem whatsoever, right? Either this person was so stressed out to the point that they weren't listening clearly, or they were so, like, stubborn that they did not want to go for it. It's one of the two. I'm not even going to lie to you. But I eventually was like, hey, is everything on that device synced to something else? And it's like, yeah, it's synced up to my email account. I'm like, okay, perfect. We can go ahead and do this. Everything will work. You can tell why I'm sighing. She was, I'm saying she, yes, I'm not going to say anything more than that. It was a woman that I was helping out with. Anyways, she was really stressed out. I will go ahead and say that. But I will say

this as well. Like, you know, I'm being very patient and whatnot. She was even, during this whole thing, it's like, you know, oh, I'm so sorry, you know, that you're staying a lot longer than you need to. You know, I want to be able to, you know, get you out of here as soon as possible. And I went and told her this. Look, I said it in the most respectful way I can. We both have places to be. I want to be able to help you out so that way you can be able to do what you need to do fast, be able to have something that you can rely on. I know I have to be out of work already, but I'm doing all this right now to help you. And of course, she was really appreciative, and you know, I continued doing what I was doing, make sure everything's all set and good to go. But she wanted certainties, and the way that she had me nervous because of how she was, like, I was taking the nervousness for her, let's be honest. Yeah, that's kind of my role in a way. Like, you know, if they're anxious, nervous, whatnot, let me go ahead and take that for you. Like, let me take that burden for you. You know what I mean? But, you know, I told her straight up, I'm like, yo, just do this and you'll be all set. I gave her instructions on what to do. I wrote it down. You know, I sent her on her way with everything. Boom, boom, boom, done. 2 days later, I hope that what I did helped her out in the long run. Because, God forbid, I hear back that the phone... Oh, it's a phone. Whoop, that the item, excuse me. That the item in question was sent back because it did not work for whatever reason. That would have immediately, like, you know, hit me in a way. Like, you know, like, it would hit me like a truck. Be like, man, I told them, like, this is going to help you out with all your problems. This is only going to be temporary, yada, yada, yada. And all of a sudden, hearing that it didn't help at all is just like, that would suck, man. You know, that would suck if I heard that. But, you know, it is what it is. Game's the game at the end of the day. If it worked out, it worked out. If not, you know, it ain't the end of the world. But I hope that I did do some justice for the person I was helping out. That's all I ask. That's all I pray for, you know, that I did the right thing. Let's get into the music. Here's your thing by Miguel, man.

Go got us Also, real quick, since Juneteenth is going to be coming up tomorrow, I want to go ahead and say, yo, happy Juneteenth early on, yo. I mean, those who celebrate Juneteenth, yo, happy Juneteenth. Just saying. Here's Tickle Bob by Drake and Travis.

Yeah. I tried to show him. Yeah. Yeah. Yeah. Yeah. Yeah. Gone on you with the pick and roll. Younger flame, he in sickle mode.

0: And that was Ms. Jackson by Outkast.
1: Ladies and gentlemen. It's that time of year again. 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

Oh, God. We're weeks away from the Walk for Music on July 12th. If you ain't gonna be there, you might want to change that. I'm just saying, the Walk for Music is a fun time. And since I made my return to the Walk for Music last year, who knows? I might be going 2 for 2 for round two. Ah. This will technically be, if I go, it'll technically be my 6th Walk for Music. I did 4 when I was a participant. I've done 2 as an alumni. Well, might be 2. Who knows? But yeah. Anyway,

whether it be a top 5 or a top 10, it's always good to know what's at the top. Yes, sir, it's been a while since we actually did a ranking list of sorts. It's the top, ladies and gentlemen, and we are back at it. As y'all know, the past week, the gaming world has been in happy shambles, as I'm going to call it, because there have been so many awesome games that were announced that everybody is just in happy tears, happy shambles. You get it. Everyone is hyped. So I figured, why not go ahead and talk about the top 5 games I'm the most excited for when it comes to everything that was announced over at Summer Games Fest, from PlayStation, Xbox, Nintendo, other third-party developers, the whole shebang. We're going in on this. You already know it's going to be a good time. Starting off, number 5, I got to give it to the third and final installment of the remake series for Final Fantasy VII. I got to give it up because now that everything has pretty much been recorrected, this is going to be fun. A lot of good things to come, I will say that. But my God, based on everything we've seen, you already know someone's about to cook over at Square Enix, right? Square Enix about to cook! I'm not even saying that just to be crazy, nah. Square Enix about to cook. And in a good way. I can't wait for that. Number 4, Gears of War E-Day. This is something me and my dad were talking about, because when we both saw, we were like, nah, we gotta get this game. I gotta get myself an Xbox Series X soon. What do you mean? There's already a game that's out right now, Forza Horizon 6, that I have yet to play yet. And now I got to deal with a new Gears of War game that goes into the prequel to everything. Yeah, you got me messed up if you think I'm not going to be skipping that. If y'all think I'm going to be skipping that, you got me messed up. No, I'm getting that. I'm going to do whatever it takes. I do not care. But, yeah. Number 3, Crazy Taxi World Tour. This one, based on footage I've seen, because after the trailer was announced, I love what I saw. The different missions that you have are definitely something there to behold. Super excited for, super hyped, and I can't wait to see what else they got in store for Crazy Taxi, man, because it's a grand return. Sega, do me a favor, don't mess this up. It's a massive return of a beloved franchise. Trust me, don't mess it up. Number 2, I gotta give my hat off to Spyro A Realm Beyond. This one game has got me and my little sister so hyped. I've played through the Reignited Trilogy. I've played Dawn of the Dragon. I mentioned this last week. But when I tell you now, this game, it's definitely going to be a game changer, man. I'm super excited for this. I am happy. I am ready to go. Y'all don't even understand. This is going to be epic, and I cannot wait to see what comes of it. Twice for Bob, I'm throwing this out to you as well. Sega, don't mess this up. For the love of God, do not mess this up. And number 1, who could have seen this one coming? Kingdom Hearts 4. Yeah, I gotta go ahead and bring it up. Kingdom Hearts 4, 100%. I don't care if it's still in development hell for all we know. The trailer that we got during the Nintendo Direct, I'm still thinking about it till this day. I love it. People are talking about that Keyblade that Sora had, wondering if it's an original or alluding to a new kind of, It's gonna be an all over the place kind of thing, man. I'm super excited to play this game.
Now I need a PS5. I basically need all current gen consoles. Yay. Now watch. Kingdom Hearts 4 isn't going to be dropping on PS5. It's going to be dropping on PS6. Wouldn't surprise me. Just saying. But yeah. Just to go in and recap everything. Number 5, Final Fantasy 7 Revelations. Number 4, Gears of War E-Day. Number 3, Crazy Taxi World Tour. Number 2, Spyro A Realm Beyond. And number 1, Kingdom Hearts 4. With that being said, y'all, let's get into the last song. Here is Derive by Incubus. Let's go!

And that was Drive by Incubus. And that'll do it for the show this week. Thank you all so much for tuning in. If you want to follow up with everything Zoomix and Zoomix Radio related, follow us up on Instagram at Zoomix Inc. and at Zoomix Radio. And if you want to go ahead, keep it locked here on 94.9. 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With that being said, I've been the C-Man. I'll catch you on the next one. Until then, keep it poppin'! NBA's like!

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So I know I have a lot to talk about. Why did I walk away for 3 weeks? Life. But anyways, today's Thursday, and you know what that means. Welcome, one and all, to the Mosh Pit. My name is Fascinated Gil. What great way to start off this week's episode of the Mosh Pit than to start off with Fight to Be Free by Nuclear Assault off the album Survive. And like I said, welcome back. It's been 3 weeks, and I know I came back 3 weeks prior after a long break, but it is what it is. Anyways, I got some guys. Wow, that messed up. I got a lot of stuff for you guys this week. A lot of new music. I know usually I do three bands, and this set list, I thought I'd pick three new bands, but apparently I followed this band and played them in 2023. So, it is what it is. And the musician I'm talking about is by the name of Angelus Apatrida. And this one's off the album entitled Aftermath. This is entitled Cold. So I will be right back right after when the set is over with.

and we are back on the Mosh Pit. That was Doomsday by Arsames off the album Immortal Identity. Before that was Live Not Fantasize by Treacharch off the album The Ugly Side of Me. And we start the set off with Cold by Angelus Apatrida off the album Aftermath. And yeah. If you guys remembered, about 3 months ago, I talked about this. I'm going to continue doing this throughout the year this year. I am talking about playing a single album, 4 tracks throughout the entire year. And that is reflecting the seasons throughout the year. Summer Solstice starts this Sunday, June 21st, 2026 at 4:24 a.m., that means this Sunday at 4:24 a.m. So that also means I am going to be playing the second track of this album this week. Well, this year. The second track this year, yeah. And the band I am talking about is Winter Sun. This is off the album The Forest Seasons. And this is The Forest That Weeps.

0: This is J.T. Potter. I'm the host of Expressions with Potter and the new Discovery Series. In season 3 of the groundbreaking simulcast show, we will talk with national professionals. 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This May, we review the new face of faith. 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
5: That is correct. The Walk for Music is happening on July 12th, I believe it was. Yes, July 12th. That is literally in under 1 month. And, yeah, whether I'm there or not doesn't really matter. You guys need to support ZoomX as much as you can because this is 35 years, guys. And, if you heard my version, it's pretty much a big deal. And, yeah, there will be links on ZoomX's in social medias and ZoomX Radio's social medias. I will follow up with that on the end of the show. But anyways, before that whole commercial break, that was The Forest That Weeps by Winter Sun off the album The Forest Seasons. And so for those who are currently in the Boston area, a certain amount of people have been, I wouldn't say hijacked, but they've had been having so much fun in our city of Boston, and I don't blame them whatsoever. At this point, we became pretty much best friends at this point. And I'm talking about the Tartan Army that came in all the way from Glasgow and Edinburgh and all those cities in Scotland who came over for the World Cup. And tomorrow, they're going to be playing their final game as of right now in Boston Stadium here in Massachusetts. And they're going up against Morocco. I am not a soccer fan, so I don't know how big of a match this is. All I know is that Scotland and all the Tartan Army has been having a blast here in Boston. And from one heart to another, I hope that you guys treat us with the same hospitality when we go over to your part of the world. And yeah, the best way I could do that this week is play some songs. One of them being by a band entitled Power Wolf. This one is entitled The Sacrament of Sin. And this is Incense and Iron. So I will be right back right after when the set is over with.

I'm married. I'm married. I'm married. I'm married. I'm married. I'm married. I'm married. I'm married. I'm married. I'm married. I'm married. I'm married. I'm married. I'm married. I'm married. I'm married. I'm married. I'm married. I'm married. I'm married. I'm married. I'm married. I'm married. I'm married. I'm married. I'm married. I'm married. I'm married. I'm married. I'm married. I'm married. I'm married. I'm married. I'm married. I'm married. I'm married. I'm married. I'm married. I'm married. I'm married. I'm married. I'm married. I'm married. I'm married. I'm married. I'm married. I'm married. I'm married. I'm married. I'm married. I'm married. I'm married. I'm married. I'm married. I'm married. I'm married. I'm married. I'm married. I'm married. I'm married. I'm married. I'm married. I'm married. I'm married. I'm married. I'm married. I'm married. I'm married. I'm married. I'm married. I'm married. I'm married. I'm married. I'm married. I'm married. I'm

And we are back on the Mosh Pit. That was Shoots and Ladders by Korn off the album Korn. Before that was Blood of Bannockburn and we by Sabaton off the album The Last Stand. And we start the set off with Incense and Iron by Power Wolf off the album The Sacrament of Sin. Do me a favor, follow me, follow Zoomix, and follow Zoomix Radio on social media. 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And Zoomix is on most social media is at Zoomix Inc. That's at ZUMIXINC. This is going to be the very end of this week's episode of the Mosh Pit. And, I wanted to end the show off in a very interesting way because recently, about a couple weeks ago, YouTube page that I kind of follow, kind of don't follow, Drumeo, had a drummer that performed with Whitney Houston, I believe it is, and stuff like that. J. Rod Sullivan, his name is. He listened to this last song and did a phenomenal job playing the song despite how intricate and time savvy this track is. And it's a band from the band entitled Dream Theater. This is not the original version. This is entitled Night Terror. It is off the album Parasomnia. I'll see you guys next week with a brand new episode of the Mosh Pits.

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4: Yo, yo, yo, we are here. So we're just gonna do a little music hour here. For, you got your boy DJ Zanny back on the air, you know, and we have our first timer. I'll let him introduce himself. Go ahead.
3: My name is Danny. Nice to be on here today.
4: Yeah, so today we're going to do a little music hour. Whenever you're listening to this, you know, I don't know, the night, the day, we're at work, off work, wherever you are, you know, hope you enjoy this. It's like a little rap music hour, so it's going to be a lot of rap. Maybe, I don't know, maybe some R&B. We'll see.
3: Just put it on and enjoy. Yeah. What's about to be on?
4: So the first song, the first two songs we have, we got Mileage by Cardi and Chief Keef, and then we got Yes Indeed by Mr. Little Baby and Drake. And we'll be back. We'll tell you some facts about the song, talk about them, and yeah, we'll see you soon.
5: Yeah. Mileage Cyrus.

0: Yeah.
1: Weezy out of here.
0: The dash is digi, the schedule busy, my head in a hoodie, my shorty a goodie, my cousins are crazy, my cousins like Boogie. Life is amazing, it is what it should be. Been here for 10, but I feel like a rookie. I tell her look up, cause it's snowing in Tootsies. 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It's me and Lil Baby that going crazy. Weezy produced it, and Weezy F made me, and she held it down, so she got a Mercedes. Your Money Records, the Army, the Navy, it ran me 10,000, I threw it like Brady. The foreign is yellow like Tracy and Katie. I trust in my they never betray me. Met all these, they sweeter than Sadie. When I started out, I just took what they gave me. Did all the favors, they never repay me.

0: Yes, indeed. Me and my dog going off the way. When you're living like this, they supposed to hate.
1: Weezy out of here.

0: Yo, we are back. What you just heard was Mileage by Playboi Carti and Chief Keef. And then we heard...
1: Yes, Indeed by Drake and Lil Baby.
0: So, some facts about those songs. So, Mileage marks the second collaboration between Chief Keef and Carti. And actually, surprising enough, it's one of Cardi's only verses where he doesn't say no naughty words. So, that's why you heard his verse was, like, totally clean. The chorus is not so much, but, you know, it's pretty good. And also... They mentioned a lot about California, Calabasas, and also Kendall Kanye, who we all know who Kendall and Kanye are. We hope.
1: Some fun facts about Yes Indeed. It was Lil Baby's first top 10 hit. The track skyrocketed to number 6 on the U.S. Billboard Hot 100. And there's no chorus in the song, but it still sounds amazing.
0: Nice. So next up. We're going to go a little earlier 2000s as we kind of go back in time and then we'll go forward in time. This is like our back to like the 2000s almost. Next up, we have Nuketown by Mr. Ski Mask when he was in his prime.
1: Yes, sir.
0: Juice WRLD. And then we have?
1: We have 50.
0: No, it's The Way Life Goes.
1: The Way Life Goes by Uzi.
0: Yes. So we'll be back. This is kind of like our, you're okay. Don't worry about it. But yeah. Anyways, those are next up. So... enjoy those, and then we'll go really back in time to the older days.
2: Round one, fight.
3: The pharmacy.
4: Like a tongue, I'm looking like a lick. Think of Thanos, fuck, dumb in my fist. Entertainment, what you at night like Nick? Drake and Josh, how we team yo? Michael Jackson, one glove I hit. 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Icky dick spit, how I got slimes on air, metal on, let it just flick. 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

go, cause I don't give a I might be a rough squirrel, cause it plays a nut. Pick that, yes, I get the biggest saturated big fat. 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

0: lame, saying that the demons don't want it, that they lost up in the system. I ain't never did a false deity, give me power or do a damn thing for me. 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Switch rule your bitch, that's what I call an assist, Tell him this ain't that, and that ain't this, what's up with my wrist, on hell.
1: Cause I don't give a, I don't give a,
0: I might be

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0: Hello, hello, we are back. What you heard was Nuketown by Juice WRLD, Ski Master Slump God, and then
1: The Way Life Goes by Lil Uzi Vert.
0: So I'll start off with Nuketown. Nuketown is the first and unfortunately only collaboration between Ski Mask and Juice before the passing of Juice WRLD in 2019. And the song's title references the Call of Duty map, also known as Nuketown, where at the end of the game, the town gets nuked. So, yeah, basically, it's that references that song, which kind of marks like that style, very loud because the map is very close quarters, very like intense, you know, very sweaty. So it kind of goes with that like tone of the map. So yeah, that's basically what Nuketown's all about.
1: Oh. Honestly, I don't have no.
0: You have nothing? Just say anything about Lil Uzi, buddy. Who is Lil
1: Uzi?
0: Yeah.
1: Lil Uzi is a very short rapper.
0: He's only 5'3", isn't he?
1: Yeah, he is like 5'3", but it's okay, because when he stands on his money, he's like 6'6", I'm pretty sure he says.
0: I'm 5'3", but stand on my money now, 6'6".
1: Yep. If you guys get it, you guys get the reference.
0: Yeah. Next up, we have... First, I'll let you introduce the next song.
1: Next up, we have 50 Cent. Like My Style. And then next up we have
0: Cleaning Out My Closet, or as Renee has it, RIP Renee, is Cleaning Out My Closet. It's Cleaning Out My Closet by Mr. Eminem. So yeah, we'll be back soon. These songs are a little longer because they're the two of the old days. So as you can see, we're gonna do it, but we'll be back soon.
2: I know you like my style.

0: So, like, fun fact for like my style by 50, it's the 12th track on 50's legendary 2003 major label debut album, Get Rich or Die Trying. Also, the album sold over 850,000 copies in the first week alone.
1: Nice. That's kind of pretty good. Almost a mil, but you didn't get there.
0: Didn't get the bait. It's still a good track.
1: Next up, we have, we're bringing it back to the 90s now, you know. Woo. We're going back to the old days. First, we have Survival of the Fittest by Mobb Deep, the iconic duo. And then we have
0: G-Thang. Yeah, we got G-Thang.
1: Nothing but a G-Thang by Dr. Dre and Snoop Doggy Dodge. So we back.
2: Yeah. Sending this one out to my man Killer B. No doubt indeed.

0: Hello, hello. We are back. What you heard was Survival of the Fittest by Mobb Deep, and then?
1: Nothing but a G thing by Snoop Dogg.
0: And who else?
1: Dr. Dre.
0: So, for Survival of the Fittest is, I believe, one of the songs, is a song off the original first album by Mobb Deep, also known as The Infamous. The song speaks on how in New York of this time, you know, it really was survival of the fittest. You know, you had to be tough. You couldn't like, let anyone like funk, you know, or else you would have passed, they would kill you, you know, unfortunately. So literally, like, it was about the times, and it made Mobb Deep is one of their biggest hits besides Shook Ones Part 2, and it really just helped them show, like, what the world was like, you know, in New York in the 90s at this time.
1: Some fun facts about Nothing But a G Thing. It was released in 1992 with the album The Chronic, and is widely considered one of the greatest, most influential hip hop songs of all time. Also, Snoop Dogg wrote his lyrics on the phone from jail because he was in jail for drug charges.
0: Yikes. Don't do drugs, kids. Right back. Don't do drugs.
1: Don't do drugs.
0: Anyways, now we're gonna bring it back to the late 2010s. Next up, we have Call My Phone, and then we have
1: Die Hard by Kendrick Lamar.
0: Yes, and then we'll bring it back to the newer days. So enjoy these songs. We'll be back with some more facts. Bye.

0: Hello, hello, we are back. What you just heard was Calling My Phone by Lil TJ and Black, and then
1: Die Hard by Kendrick Lamar.
0: So, the facts for the song. So, Calling My Phone is one of Lil TJ's biggest hits. It comes with a music video, and he said he got Black on the song, and he just, like, saw him in the studio. Like, it was literally, like, they didn't, like, call each other. Like, I think someone just connected them. Like, I think they were in the same, like, you know, like, studio, not, like, in the same space. In the same, like, building. And, like, they just saw each other, like, yo, let's just, like, do a song.
1: And he's like, yo.
0: And Black hopped on it, you know. And also, Black just released a new album, which is, I think it's called, like, Hip-Hop or something. Like, it has a weird name, like, R&B is the new hip-hop. It's a weird song thing, but check it out. Just look up Black with a 6, and then Act, you know, the rest of it. And then...
1: That's cool. What's up? It's Renee.
0: Oh, yeah, Renee's on the show, guys. He just, like, kind of...
1: Happy show, guys.
0: Thank you
1: guys.
0: Man.
1: Feeling summer right now?
0: Yes.
1: Of course. How's the summer feeling right now for y'all?
0: Great.
1: Good.
0: It's over, bro.
1: Whoa. He went straight to it. It's over. Get out of here.
0: Summer, yo. No more school, bro. This kid has 2 more days of school. I'm going to be in BU, buddy.
2: Yeah, I guess. Yeah, our summer's like not even that long. We come back August 20th, bro.
1: You got a whole couple months.
0: That's not enough, bro. Other schools come back like in September
1: 20th. The question is, what are you going to do with it? That's the question. What are you going to do with your summer?
2: Well, actually, I have plans for my summer.
1: Ooh, talk about it. Talk about the plan. I got plans.
2: In July, I'm going to do conditioning for flag football. Okay. And then I have a program that starts July 20th, and it takes me all the way to August. And I get paid for it, too.
1: You got paid to do the conditioning?
2: Well, no, the program I'm doing.
1: What's the program?
2: It's a teen writers program.
1: Oh, you were in, what, Teens and Print?
2: Yeah.
1: Yes. Oh, cool, you're in Teens and Print?
2: Yes,
1: nice. We're working with y'all in the summer, dude.
2: Really?
1: Kinda, yeah.
2: Oh, wow.
1: Yeah.
2: It's my first time joining, so I can't wait.
1: That's cool.
0: Oh, yeah, I'm going to start a program at BU. BU Upward Bound. I stay there for 6 weeks. Yeah. And then after that, huh?
2: What are you going to do there?
0: Just like, literally, you live out like a college life. You live in a dorm. You take the classes.
1: Yeah.
0: You just chill, you know?
1: Is it like a specific theme, or is it what any class that you want?
0: There's 2 different types. There's the original, like, just called BU Upward Bound. There's BU Math and Science. I'm in the Math and Science, so.
1: Okay.
0: All that really changes, and instead of, like, personal finance, you'd say, like, computer science or Latin.
1: Okay, yeah.
0: So, like, not much changes. Like, you had the choice. So, you know, just the elective changes. So.
1: And you will be in, like, the B.
0: Yes, so we'll be staying in the Tower campus. It's Tower right next to, I think it's called, like, Blandford.
1: Oh, yeah. You're in Tower. In Tower? Okay, that's so funny, dude. Yeah, that's a good spot. Yeah. You're right next to, like, downtown and Fenway and all that
0: stuff. Oh, yeah.
1: Fenway! Okay, sorry.
0: yeah.
1: It's part of a summer tradition is to go out to Fenway and
0: Fenway Park.
1: Have a Fenway Frank and
0: we need to start on the Fenway Frank.
1: You know, but I'm glad that you guys are both doing. So it sounds like you guys have plans.
2: Yes.
1: There's plans to work with the summer and make it as interesting as possible.
0: Of course.
1: So you guys have been playing a lot of hip hop on.
0: Yeah, it was kind of the hip hop segment, you know. We're back into the like 2020s, like, you know, the more modern days. We just went from like the later 2010s, and now we're in the 2020s.
2: Yeah. Back to the 90s for a second.
0: Oh, no, next up we got Spanish, and we're going to kind of switch it up, but we don't want to spoil too much. Next up, we're going back to the 2020s. We have Lord of Chaos by Mr. Ken Carson, and then we have...
2: What? I don't know what song we have.
0: We have Fiend by Travis Scott.
2: Oh, yeah, I forgot.
0: Yeah. Fiend, Travis Scott. We'll be back. We'll share some things, and stay tuned.
3: Lord of Chaos. Of chaos.

barcode. 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Can't buy what you said, I got shit right in my cellar. I go like a, I been with yellow. I don't contemplate, I'm move first, why I think about it. I'm on this shit, got me hot. 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I guess I swear I ain't hit no brakes, yeah, dead. 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

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Just hold on the left side. I got it on their toes. I put the on the road. She's trying to, oh, I got this. Me, she's trying to. I got clothes for days, ain't on nothing. Me and my brother like me, you know we don't want to. We ain't spike on Christmas.

0: We're back, guys.
1: What's up?
0: We're back.
1: What you just heard was that. Listening to Fiend and Rocking Out, you're not doing it right.
0: Yeah, we just listened. You know, it was just Fiend by Mr. Scott and Cardi, and then before that was Lord of Chaos by Mr. Ken Carson. So let's start with Lord of Chaos, because we're like dead. Lord of Chaos is a alter ego, I guess you can call it, Mr. Ken Carson. He calls himself the Lord of Chaos, which he proudly proclaims a lot. And he's just like, he plays it usually to enter his concerts, because it's like his personality of that, as known as like the Lord. He runs the mosh, he runs everything, so, yeah.
1: There's a hidden feature apparently on the song. Initially featured uncredited background vocals by Sheck West.
0: Sheck West?
1: Yes.
0: Hey, who is Sheck West though? The guy who's saying Mo Bamba.
1: Yes, sir.
0: Wait, we have to ask, Mo Bamba or Sicko Mode?
1: I think we all know that Mo Bamba is better.
0: Why not both?
1: I'd rather listen to Mo Bamba than Sicko Mode any day.
0: Mo Bamba?
1: Yeah.
0: I got bros calling a young brother's phone. Anyways, next up,
1: we're gonna
0: change the tone a lot. We're gonna go into some bachata.
1: Exactly.
0: You know, Danny, you want some? What about you yourself? Why this matters so much to you?
1: I'm Hispanic, so.
0: How much?
1: I'm like 25% Hispanic.
0: Dominican. Can I get a que lo que?
1: Yeah, que lo que, papi.
0: That's a sad, but anyways.
1: Bow, bow, bow.
0: So the first song we have is.
1: First song we have Heart.
0: Okay, bro. It's that one song by Prince Royce that we all know.
1: Oh, first song we have is Corazon.
0: Sin Cara.
1: There we
0: go. Sorry, he doesn't speak Spanish. And then we have Maestra by Elvis Martinez.
1: Yes.
0: So,
1: yes,
0: you know, it's pretty cool. We'll be back. We'll be singing in Spanish.
1: Muy bien.

0: Hello.
1: We are back.
0: People.
1: Well, you heard with some night. We finished the night off with some Spanish music, or the evening, should I say. We had Corazón Sin Cara and Maestra by Elvis Martinez.
2: Both very beautiful songs.
1: We don't have any facts, but all I know is Corazón Sin Cara is one of the best bachata anthems of all time. What does the title mean, Danny? What does Corazón Sin Cara mean?
2: I know Corazón means heart.
1: Yes. Sin.
2: Sin.
1: Sin.
2: Sin.
1: What does sin mean?
2: I don't even
1: without
2: know.
1: Oh, corazón.
2: Without you.
1: Cara. A cara is what? Your?
2: Your face?
1: Yes.
2: Oh. See, I knew that for
1: real. He's basically saying in English, like, the heart, love doesn't have a face. Like, it's just like, it's anyone, you know?
2: See, and that's a very powerful message, people.
1: And the second one, maestra. What is maestra?
2: Yeah, I don't even know.
1: Teacher.
2: Not even try.
1: That means a female teacher.
2: Teacher.
1: It's like Ms. Jaffe would say, maestra Jaffe.
2: Why'd you pick Ms. Jaffe?
1: This random teacher that came to my head.
2: I thought Miss Abby was your favorite.
1: This is
2: Miss Abby, if you're listening, Alex.
1: Anyways, that's the end of our music hour. Hope you liked it. You know, we brought you to like a bunch of different eras.
2: Hope
1: we finished it off with like another whole different like style of music. You know, maybe we'll be back soon. But if not, enjoy your summer, kids. Grown ups, you know, keep grinding. Your kids will appreciate it, or not. Keep grinding for yourself. You know.
2: Hey, a message for the day.

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1: Hello, this is Charlie.
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1: The following concert was part of a series called Big Worlds.
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0: Yeah, get closer.
1: Oh my goodness.
0: Here we all are at the second Big Worlds.
1: Yes,
0: Big Worlds 2.
1: Let's get this right.
0: Okay, I hear you.
1: Hallelujah. All right, let's do this. Mm-hmm. So, we got a lot in store for y'all tonight. A lot in store for y'all tonight. Raise your hand if you were at the last one. Listen to Gabby. She's going to tell y'all what y'all have in store and what y'all can check out.
0: We have a lot in store, which is why we have our handy-dandy piece of paper letting us know. This is a jam-packed night. Shout out to everyone who decided to come here, whether you're a pop-up, a food truck, a performer, a friend of a friend of a friend of a friend. I saw it on Facebook. All of that is amazing. We are super welcoming here at Zoomix. We have pop-ups by Pop Cult, as well as Moon
2: 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Right now, sorry for the interruption, we have upstairs an event called Big Worlds, so we'll be tuning in a second.
0: You know who's performing? We have performances by Nakedly and Jimalay, okay, and Really From, as well as some ambient music. I hope you guys liked that, because the curated music in the background is my favorite thing. Love pulling out Shazam and being like, I love this song, yes!
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2: Right now, we're actually going to go to something very live and in this building.
3: 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So that will be live
2: tonight, yeah. Tonight. 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My name is Renee Dongo.
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3: I'm a DJ here. I have a show on Monday nights.
2: Tonight we'll be hosting this live program, for you to listen to. We're gonna be, checking in with what's going on upstairs. I know they're setting up for their first act.
3: Special thank you to, some guests we have. We have the Chubby Chickpea, serving up some food tonight. And, yeah, we got some really good event. Ply will be the first band.
2: And tonight's, focus is indie. And, that's really neat. We have a song actually from one of the artists, and this is kind of a solo endeavor of that, of one of the lead singers of, I think, Nakedly. So this is a brand new song called Not Your Thing. Let's take a listen, and we'll be back after the song to get back into the concert. Rihanna, Not Your Thing.

0: Okay, so quick shout out to our host tonight. We have two Zoomix youth, Gabby and Angelina, hosting the show.
1: This is Max. How long have you been on the radio for Zoomix?
0: So for me, I started when I was in like fifth grade, but I really started to show up in sixth grade. So this is my fifth school year now, because I'm a 10th grader, and I'm fifth school year, and I've had a show about once a week during the whole school year, for 5 years now, which is crazy. I love like coming in and doing, I don't do too much other things at Zoomix, but I love coming in and doing my show and, just being in the building to good vibes and everything.
1: I think they're checking in right now.
0: Let's check
1: with them.
2: Welcome back, y'all.
3: Yes.
2: My name is Gabby, and I'm your co-host for tonight. And we have a very special, lovely performance coming up.
3: Our next act is called Naked Lee. They're dope. They're so dope. So give it up for Naked Lee. Yes, I want to hear that love.
2: Give it up for
3: them. All right, so tell us a little bit about Naked Lee.
2: Naked Lee, a little bit of a conflict of interest because you're talking to the number one Naked Lee stan in all of America.
3: It's true.
2: That's right,
3: it's true.
2: Folks. I own the most Naked Lee merch.
3: This is
2: been
3: true.
2: On tour, follow them everywhere around the Boston scene.
3: Basically like a roadie.
2: Fusion band, heartwarming, amazing vocals by Rihanna and Jennifer on guitar.
3: Yes.
2: And
3: we just got so many of our close friends in this group. We're a tad biased when we say that they're just incredible baddies. It's just incredible energy. They're going to do a mix of originals and a cover by someone you might all know. And you just got to wait to find out. Rihanna, she's the beautiful front woman. She's just focused, you know, in her own way right now. She's making her own moves.
2: She's an international
3: And woman. She actually just released something on SoundCloud. So if you liking what you hear, and if you love her, which I know y'all all do because we love her, you gotta hit her up on SoundCloud, RFN. So simple. She just released a track, so it's free to listen on SoundCloud, and it's a great way to stay connected. But anything else?
2: I think that's it for tonight. So if y'all ready,
3: yes.
2: I'm ready. I would love for everyone to step up,
3: yes.
2: Give some love to Naked Lee.
4: Hello. We're Naked Lee.

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She's a guitarist.

0: Thank you. Thank you. Thank you.
1: WZMRLP East Boston. 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Big Worlds 2 in the building. This is Nakedly right now playing upstairs live in the firehouse. Let's take a listen.

0: Thank you.
1: Another round of applause, please.
2: Incredible.
1: You know, for Nakedly.
2: Incredible. You know, I had to take my jacket off. Anima was here earlier, so I was wearing a winter coat.
1: Tag us.
2: Tag, period. That's all we have
1: to say. We have an Instagram.
2: Who do we have coming up next, though?
1: Yeah. Who do we?
2: Let's pull out the receipts.
1: I think we have Anjimale up on the stage next performing. The legend, Anjimale.
2: Wow.
1: Self-described legend. Just kidding.
2: Basically.
1: I made up that rumor. But they are a legend. I do follow them on Twitter, and they are important and legendary.
2: Well, but y'all have to wait just a little bit.
1: Just a little bit.
2: But that gives you time to get food, beverage.
3: All right, so that was Nakedly performing, and they mentioned we have a few pop-ups here tonight. We have the Boston Art Review, Moon Eaters, Pop Cult, and Spacious, and we interviewed all of them, and we'll be playing them throughout the night. Here is the first one. Hello, this is Max here. You are listening to Big Worlds on Zoomix Radio. I'm here with Isabel from Space Us.

0: types. We have architects working in the space. We have musicians. So we really don't, we're open to all different types of arts and mediums. And we kind of like the fact that it is a collaborative space where different types of artists can connect and learn from each other in the process of also feeling less siloed in personal studios and feeling kind of like there is a nexus of art and creatives coming together to kind of work and communicate together.
1: All right, cool. Is there a band tonight that you were sort of looking forward to seeing at all, or?
0: I'm excited to see all of them. I'm not as educated about it as I should be, but I'm excited to be part of it and to have at our table. We have a range of all of our members' work, ranging from bags to 2D art to cards, and that I think is important to kind of showcase that there is a thriving local art scene in Boston, and that also it's important for us to feel that there is a sustainability to being an artist in Boston, and that you can kind of the retail side is important to us so that we feel that it's giving a platform for artists to sell their work.
1: Okay, cool. So for people listening, how would we find you on the internet or social media?
0: Yeah, we have all of that. SpaceUs.co is our website. That has all our information. It has the events that we have coming up on Instagram or at SpaceUs.co.
1: All right, cool. Well, thank you for coming in and answering a few questions.
0: Sure. Thank you.
1: So this is live. This is Big Worlds 2 on Zoomix Radio. We are going to head back up to the performance.
2: I think right now, it seems like they're setting up. This is for Injumli.
1: Well, I went up there for Naked Lee's performance, and it was good vibes all over. There was a group of people in the front. We have a couple of our pop-ups over, and we have tables on one side, and there's pretty much just looks like there's art out on tables, which is just like a cool thing to look at. The lighting is good, everything's good, and there's these giant, it's called Big Worlds, so there are these four or six giant like balls that were shaped, that are like painted like the planets in the solar system. So it's like Big Worlds. It's like, this is cool. It's overall good vibes.
2: That's really cool. I mean, I was hearing it. You can kind of hear the crowd through the radio right now, and you kind of tell a little bit of what's going on. I really liked the set with Rihanna. It seemed like they were playing some new music. How was that?
3: Big Worlds?
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1: Hey, this is Max again on Zoomix Radio. I'm here at Big Worlds with Jameson from Boston Art Review. So it's a new art publication. What is that? I guess expand on that a little bit.
9: Yeah, sure. Thanks for having me on. So Boston Art Review is an online and print publication. We cover Boston artists and Boston art events. So we launched about a year and a half ago, and since then have published two full print publications. In addition to the print publications, we kind of the go-to resource for contemporary art happenings in the city. So we engage with people on Instagram. We send out a weekly newsletter with cool calendar events going on in the city. And we also host events that coincide with the launch of our issues.
1: Nice. So you said publication. So pretty much, what is it like? It's photos, stories.
9: Yeah. So it's paintings. A combination.

0: We publish artist interviews, essays, critical perspectives, or exhibition reviews. So it's primarily like a text-based magazine, mm-hmm. but it's all about contemporary art in Boston. So, for example, in our second issue, we had a writer who contributed an exhibition review of the new ICA Watershed, which is over here in Eastie. And then we have artist interviews with artists from all over Boston.
1: All right, that's really cool.
0: One of the cool things about the publication is that we're an all-volunteer run team. So we are, some of us are artists and writers. Others of us work in museums or institutions across the city. And we're all contributing to this publication because we saw a need for it in the city and wanted to make it happen.
1: That's really, okay, that's really interesting. So it's just, you said it's Boston, so it really, is it just like the city or is it kind of the greater Boston area?
0: Kind of surrounding. For example, we did a piece on a project that was done at the Harvard Forest, which is out in Fitchburg, I believe. So Massachusetts generally, but most of the artists live and work in Boston. We have had a couple of other pieces from artists who like once lived and worked in Boston and now live in other cities like New York or LA. And that's always cool to catch up with people that, you know, to see what they're doing after they're leaving Boston, too.
1: All right. So if people wanted to find this, how would they, a website, Instagram?
0: Yeah, both of those. So we are online at bostonartreview.com where we publish exhibition reviews and interviews and we update content on the website. We also are really active on Instagram. That's a great way to get in touch with us. We publish news about artists, about art events going on in the city. And then, like I mentioned, we also have our weekly newsletter, which you can subscribe to at our website, bostonartreview.com, and we'll send you art events that are going on in the city to your inbox every Tuesday.
1: Okay, cool. Thank you for coming down and answering a few questions.
0: Yeah, thanks for having me.
1: All right, that was the Boston Art Review. We are here at Big Worlds at Zoomix. This is live broadcast. Big Worlds. Up with, we have Angemily coming next. We heard Nakedly already.

0: And here we are. And this is what you're listening to.
1: Can
0: we are back.
1: Sound, mic check.
0: This
1: mic
0: is Big
1: check.
0: Worlds 2.
1: The host is back on
2: stage. We are here
1: stage.
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1: Hello. Hey, y'all. I'm here to introduce y'all to Anjimale, who just released an EP titled... please give it up for them and the awesome performance. The food is still available. The pop-ups are still hanging out.
3: Hey, everybody. What's going on, Zoomix? My name is Anjimale, and I'm super stoked to be here. Really big fan of Zoomix, and, yeah.

Thank you so much. 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I would like the entire audience to move up about like 4 feet. There we go, y'all. 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

0: Thank you so much. 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Thank you.
1: Brown.

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This is our last song. We are Ann Jimily. I am Ann Jimily. This is my good friend, Sarah Grella. Thank you all for listening. This last song is called Maker. And you can find it on the Maker mixtape, which is on the internet. Yeah, just generally on the internet.

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6: 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Just a couple bands. There's one more coming up tonight, really, from. But also in the house, we've got a couple pop-ups. Hanging out tonight, just with having their art out tables and everything up in the performance room. We have the Boston Art Review, Moon Eaters, Pop Cult, and Space Us, and we interviewed them all before the show. And we can play. We're gonna play the Pop Cult interview right here for you. 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
7: Hey, welcome, Brittany, to the live broadcast of Big Worlds 2. Can you tell me a little bit about yourself and you're part of the Pop Cult, is that right?
8: That is right. So we are here today with Pop Cult, which is our store where we sell vintage, curated 80s and 90s clothing. So we sell all sorts of different items from t-shirts to band merch to jerseys. But we really try to pick out very specific items, that people are drawn to.
7: Right. Yeah. And I was curious because I was looking upstairs. You have a ton of clothing that you're kind of like, can people just try these things on or what's your typical kind of like, how do people kind of come to you and like find the work or find the pieces?
8: Yeah. So basically we sell, on Instagram. So I'll shout out our Instagram, which is Pop Cult Store. We also do pop-ups. So like today we brought two racks of clothing. People are welcome to try them on, pick them up, see, you know, everything is priced and we have all different sizes for every type of person. You know, we really try to make sure we carry a large inclusive line. So we have something for everybody.
7: Yeah, that's kind of neat. So is there a piece in particular that you really like?
8: So right now we've got this 90s satin MTV bomber jacket that is ridiculous. It's got this big embroidered MTV logo on the back, super rare. And so that's really, really cool. I also just picked up a Tom Petty t-shirt from an 80s tour that is super thin and soft and, you know, it's Tom Petty and the Heartbreakers and just has a really, really awesome logo. So those are two of my favorite things that we have right now.
7: Yeah, that's really neat. I'm thinking about, like, I'm curious because we're a youth radio station and we have a lot of young people who come in here and for the most part, I would say they're styling. They're, like, pretty nicely dressed and they have all types of stuff. But how do you find those, like, that bomber jacket? They're like, oh, I got to have that. Like, where do you go? Do you, like, go online? Do you search for things? How do you find these things?
8: So kind of how we started was I thrift for myself. So I would be going to thrift stores and estate sales and yard sales, and I realized that the things that I bought, people were drawn to, and I only bought stuff that would fit me or for me, and I realized that I had the opportunity to kind of purchase more things, stuff that I, you know, won't fit me, but somebody else wants to buy. So I kind of started as a hobby and it turned into a full-time business. I recently quit my job. And I mean, one thing that we specialize too for specifically like high schoolers, you know, young adults is, I know Champion and Nike are huge brands. So we find all sorts of 90s Champion gear, Nike gear with crazy logos, loud logos, and things that are one of a kind. So that's what's really special about what we do is everything really is, you know, obviously it was mass produced when it came out, but now they're hard to find. So you're going to be the only, you know, the only kid going to school wearing that vintage Nike shirt because no one else has it.
7: Right. Yeah. Yeah. Cool. So thank you very much for coming by. And is there anything particularly you're looking forward to for tonight?
8: I'm just excited to see all the bands. I just heard some sound check. It sounds great. So I'm here to have a good time.
7: Cool. Well, Brittany, thank you very much for coming through. Let us know what the Instagram is again.
8: Yeah, so it's Pop Cult Store. So PopCultStore. And you can follow us on Instagram.
7: All right. Thank you very much.
6: We are back live on Zoomix Radio, and this is Big Worlds 2. Let's check in upstairs and see what is going on. It's still there. It's still, like I said a second ago, it's a live show. They're setting up their bandstands. The band Really From is...
7: You can hear them right
6: hear
7: there.
6: Them, yeah, just warming up, getting ready.
7: This is WZMRLP, East Boston, Zoomix Radio, 94.9 FM. You're hearing a live... session right now. This is a concert in progress. You can hear them just hitting that, holding those basses. So big deal today. My name is Renee.
6: I'm Max,
7: and we have a bunch of really great things. If you've been tuned in, you've been hearing interviews from a bunch of folks that have been doing pop-ups upstairs. And Max, you want to paint the picture for the listener right now? What's going on upstairs?
6: Yeah, so the lights, sorry, again, the lights are down. It's, you know, it's concert vibe. You get music going. Everyone's talking. The crowd, as you can hear, is just vibrant, just making just perfect crowd noise, you know. And we got some, we got these art pop-ups, like you said, Boston Art Review, Moon Eaters, Pop Cult, and Space Us, who we've been interviewing throughout the night. They're over kind of to the left, got art out on the table and everything. We've got an interview here. We've got an interview here for the Moon Eaters. Here it is.
7: 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We're here with Moon Eaters.
0: Hey, I'm Crystal B. I'm from Moon Eaters.
9: Hi, I'm Lily Shea, also part of Moon Eaters.
6: So what is Moon Eaters, I guess? What is it?
9: We are prepared to answer.
0: What is Moon Eaters?
9: Moon Eaters, we are a collective of Asian American femme queer artists. So we do a couple things. So we have a zine that is from the artists that we work with for that particular audience as well. And then today we're also coming with a zine table with zines from local makers of color.
6: Say scenes?
9: Zines, yeah.
6: So what is a zine?
0: A zine is a self-published magazine.
6: Oh, right.
0: So it's a really low bar to entry. It could be like comics, self-drawn. You could make it with a photocopier, or it could be like really nice graphic designs, photo zines. So we have like a wide spectrum of examples of that.
6: Cool. So you said this one's for tonight's event. So like, is it like based off tonight's event, or is it created special for it, or?
9: No, we've done this one at a few different book fairs around the area. We originally wanted to do, we published a couple issues of our Moon Eaters zine, and we wanted to accompany it with other artists. So we were hoping to be able to highlight other artists of color and sort of bring everybody along to sort of showcase the talent that's out here.
6: Cool.
7: Yeah, so I was checking that you guys have a bunch of different kinds of zines. And so my question is, how do you guys end up picking, you know, folks for your table? And what do you look at for maybe somebody who's like listening in, like, hey, I make zines and I'm a person of color. How do I submit, or how do I get on this table?
0: I don't think we've ever turned away a zine. We really love zines, and we love makers, and we feel really honored to be able to create a platform, and go to markets and things like that, to be able to sell people zines and get them to a wider audience. And if people want to submit their zines to us, you can just DM us at Moon Eaters Collective on Instagram. And that's the easiest way, and that's how they can connect.
7: Yeah. Could you guys tell us a little bit, just pick one zine that you guys had that's upstairs right now? Like, what's one zine that you're like, ooh, like, just tell us a little bit about it.
9: Oh my God, yeah, absolutely. I love... They're also great. one that comes to mind, because we were just setting a label for it earlier, is this People Square zine, which is made by Daphne Shu. So it's a collection of three different zines. They're all sort of about urban development in Beijing. So that's sort of like a sort of nonfiction, like journalism piece. And then I think kind of on the other end of the spectrum, we have Tropic by Frankie Concepcion. And that's sort of like a fiction, short story, like short writing.
0: Paired with illustrations.
9: Yeah, paired with illustrations.
0: Yeah. We also have this one zine called Reasons to Be Sweaty, and there are a lot of reasons to be sweaty.
9: Yeah.
0: Paired with illustrations. And we also have a zine from Azumix Youth, and it's If You Choose to Accept It, and that one's by Gabby. What's Gabby's last name?
7: Barroso.
0: Barroso.
7: Yeah.
0: Mm-hmm. Gabby Barroso. And it's just heartbreaking wisdom that I feel like everyone can relate to.
9: And you can find us on Instagram.
0: Yeah, connect with us online. Yeah, Moon Eaters Collective, either DM us or you can also email us at the same mooneaterscollective@gmail.com.
7: What's a band that you're looking forward to in Big World?
9: I'm super pumped to see Nakedly. Heard them warming up earlier. They sounded super good.
0: Yeah. Rihanna's hair looks great. I'm super excited to see Anjimile. And also Really From. I haven't seen Really From in a couple years.
9: Yeah.
0: I really can't wait. Yeah.
7: Y'all do the shimmy. All right.
9: We're excited. You can't see the shimmy, but you can feel it.
0: You can hear the shimmy.
10: Thank you for coming.
0: Thank you.
10: Enjoy tonight's show.
9: Thank you so much.
0: Thanks so much, Max.
10: Thanks. All right, that was an interview we did earlier with Moon Eaters. They are here at Zoomix. It is Big Worlds 2. Let's listen upstairs. This is Really From.
11: Start rumors all the time.
12: Dear Saint, happy birthday to you, gang. All right, go room.
11: And our final contestant, last act of the night, if you would like to introduce yourself.
13: Hi, my name's Michi. What's up?
12: Oh my god.
11: Alright, give them the word. Okay. Now that you've gotten the inside scoop of Really From, ask yourself, where are they really from as they perform?
12: Alright, is that good? He told me to lie to all of y'all, period. So I hope y'all know what they're really about, but I'm not about that. Anyways.
14: That was amazing. Give them applause! Oh my god, that was so funny.
11: Check.
14: You want to check the keyboard?
11: Check.
15: Hello, can we check that mic down there? Make sure that keyboard's on. And
11: check. One, two, check. Yes. Thank you.
14: It was actually your birthday like a week and a half ago. It was like a week ago your birthday was. All right, everyone, thank you so much for sticking around. We are Really From here. Please stand up. Please come very, very close. Very close. Thank you so much. Sorry about that.

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0: Thank you so much, everyone. Thank you so much.
1: All right.
0: Please, shout outs to Naked Lee for opening the show. That was dope. That was really cool. And Jim Lane for playing after. You're incredible. Six set. And Lost, thank you so much, Jake, for asking us. This is really great. Please check out the different pop-ups that are happening. There's Moon Eaters. There's Boston Art Review. There's a pop-up in the back. There's a lot of things. I've been here since 10 in the morning, so I'm very tired. We are really from. We're from Boston. We're going to play some new songs, if that's all right. That's cool. Thank you. Oh, fun fact. I'm going to say a fun fact about Michi, but fun fact about Michi, and this is true, she's engaged, and she's getting married next year. So give us a round of applause. Michi, woo! We've never really announced that, so let's all give a nice mazel tov. Michi, mazel tov!
2: Hey! Who's the lucky guy?
0: Yeah, it doesn't matter. I'm just kidding. That's it. That's the fiancé over here. He's coming. Oh, there was... If anyone got an airdrop picture of Tony Shalhoub on their phone in the past hour, I want to apologize. For those who got an airdrop picture, it's fine. If you didn't, don't worry about it. It's fine. Ready? Two new songs.
3: 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We've got Really From playing a couple new songs for you. 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
1: 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They're playing a brand new song, and I have the hiccups.

0: come here, I swear.
1: We got two more.
2: Oh.
1: Thank you so much, everyone, for coming out. Thank you so much for sticking around on a Saturday night. This place is really special. Those of you who are participants in ZoomX know how special it is. Those of you who have been coming here your entire life know how special it is. I see a lot of kids who I've seen when they were small, and now they're all grown up, and it's crazy. Please, thank you so much to Madeline finding the place, being the founder of ZoomX. Thank you so much to Jenny, to Kim, to Jake, to Nicola, to Sarah, to Ramzal, everyone who's been working today. Thank you so much for working really hard to make a space for kids, young people, rather.
3: Also, just wanted to say that yesterday was International Women's Day. So, hello, women, also underrepresented identities and communities. I see you. I hear you. Thank you for being here. Your existence proves how strong you are. And just wanted to say also that Nakedly, thank you for opening up the show. It's so amazing to see young people be on a stage so confidently and perform. My mind was blown. When I was your age, all I was doing was over-tweezing my eyebrows and being really awkward. So power to you. Keep doing your thing. You rock. Thank you.
1: I lost my keys. I lost my keys. I lost my keys. I lost my keys.

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We played many, many shows in our lives, and that was probably one of the dopest MC introductions we've ever gotten, I think. So, yeah. It's our last song. Thanks so much for coming out.

0: Thank you so much. Have a good night.
1: Okay, we're here live. This is Big World 2 at Zoomix. Thank you for listening tonight. We had some pop-ups that were in the house. We're Boston Art Review, Moon Eaters, Pop Cult, and Space Us. Again, this is Max.
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1: 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That was Big Worlds 2. 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